0: A sanction banned under the constitutional law on budgetary responsibility. Based on a proposal from three coalition caucuses, the debate has been limited to 12 and a half hours, while the coalition expects to be backed by its 78 MPs in Parliament. MPs should continue the debate on the proposal to adjust voting by mail from abroad until the fall. The proposal of the Smer SD coalition was moved to the next regular meeting, which is scheduled to begin on the 15th of September. The vote on the amendment to the Act on the Slovak Arts Council, which was suggested by independent MP Roman Malatinec, was also moved to the September meeting. Parliament approved these changes in Wednesday's vote. President Peter Pellegrini appointed five new Slovak ambassadors on Wednesday, including current MPs Peter Kmec and Miroslav Radačovský. Opposition politicians criticized the appointments as political rewards rather than merit-based selections. They argue the nominations undermine the professionalism of Slovak diplomacy and send the wrong message about career advancement in public service. Kmec resigned as deputy prime minister in 2025 amid controversy over research and development funding schemes overseen by his office. Radačovský, a former judge and MEP known for his pro-Russian views, has long been a controversial figure in Slovak politics. Hungarian police have arrested a Slovak man suspected of carrying out a series of ATM robberies using explosives in Slovakia. According to a statement published on the Hungarian police website on Wednesday, the suspect allegedly blew up and robbed several ATMs in Slovakia in May 2026 before fleeing to Hungary. Investigators tracked him to Budapest, where he was reportedly hiding in the capital. The 32nd International Film Festival Art Film opens in Košice on Friday, launching a week of screenings, masterclasses, industry meetings and accompanying cultural events. Running through the 25th of June, the festival will welcome renowned filmmakers from around the world, including directors Fatih Akin, Sidik Barmak, Mohamed Amurgani and Piotr Domalevski. Among the Slovak guests are acclaimed actress Anna Šišková and singer Richard Müller.
1: Topical issue.
0: The government asked Parliament to express confidence in it as required under the Constitutional Act on Budgetary Responsibility. The Constitutional Court announced on Wednesday that the government must request a confidence vote from Parliament without delay once it is established that the debt threshold set out in the constitutional law has been exceeded. The ruling stems from the court's interpretation of the Act on Budgetary Responsibility. The interpretation was requested by a group of opposition MPs. According to the applicants, the government's failure to seek a confidence vote during the parliamentary session held from the 25th November to the 12th of December 2025, quote, constitutes a violation of the principles of parliamentary democracy, the political accountability of the executive, and the rule of law in their substantive meaning, end quote. On the 21st of October 2025, the European Statistical Office, Eurostat, published a report stating that Slovakia's public debt had reached 59.7% of GDP. In their submission to the Constitutional Court, the MPs pointed out that under the Constitutional Debt Break Law, the government is required to seek a vote of confidence in such circumstances. According to the court's interpretation, Parliament is obliged to consider the request for a confidence vote and decide on it without undue delay.
2: After the news bulletin compiled from Slovak press agencies, here comes the second part of today's program.

0: As the 18th of June marks the International Day for Countering Hate Speech, in today's feature we look at hate crimes not only as attacks on individuals, but also as a reflection of the society in which they occur. We explore the situation in Slovakia and the experiences of people targeted simply because they were perceived as different.
1: Either it's because of his or her religion, ethnicity, sexual orientation, political opinions, language he or she speaks.
0: And we also learn about the support available to victims through accredited assistance programs provided by the Human Rights League and its partners.
2: Our support includes crisis intervention, emotional stabilization, individual counseling, and short-term psychosocial assistance.
0: I'm Veronika Štěpánová, and you are listening to the English broadcast of Radio Slovakia International.
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0: What may begin as a seemingly minor act of discrimination can escalate into violence, leaving lasting scars on victims and their families. Throughout history, hatred has paved the way for some of humanity's darkest chapters, targeting people perceived as somehow different. Foreigners, ethnic and national minorities, religious communities, and LGBTQ+ people are among those most often affected. That is why every year, on the 18th of June, the world marks the International Day for Countering Hate Speech, a reminder of the prejudices and hostility that still exist in our societies and of the importance of supporting those affected by them. Because hate crimes do not impact only individual victims, they are also a reflection of the society in which they occur.
1: In order to classify the crime as a hate crime, it needs to be considered as a crime according to the penal code within the jurisdiction where the crime was committed. That's the first condition. And the second condition is that the perpetrator must commit the crime because of his or her biases or hatred motive and biases against specific characteristics of the victim. So either it's because of his or her religion, ethnicity, sexual orientation, political opinion, language he or she speaks.
0: Says Lukáš Novák, a lawyer at the Human Rights League and coordinator of its program supporting victims of hate crimes. In Slovakia, prejudice has historically been directed most visibly against Roma communities. But over the years, the picture has become more diverse. International monitoring, including annual reports by the OSCE covering 46 countries, has documented attacks motivated by racism, xenophobia, anti-Semitism, anti-Muslim hatred, anti-LGBTQ+ prejudice, as well as crimes targeting refugees and migrants. In other words, people singled out simply because they were perceived as different.
1: In the past, we helped a Filipino woman who was attacked by Slovaks at the tram stop. There was this link that she should go back because she's spreading COVID in Slovakia. And after 2022, we saw a rise of hate crime incidents towards the Ukrainian refugees. From our experience, the incidents were happening on a public places committed by the perpetrators who didn't know the victim before, solely based on the fact that the person, the victim, was speaking Ukrainian or Russian language. And there is quite recent example of such hate crime that was reported by the Daily Corsair in the forest park in Košice, when a group of teenagers approached a Ukrainian boy who was speaking over phone in Ukrainian language. Firstly, they verbally attacked him, telling him to go home, but then also they attacked him and he needed to be hospitalized.
0: Cases like these stand in stark contrast to the scenes many people remember from the first weeks of Russia's full-scale invasion of Ukraine, when thousands of Slovaks gathered at the eastern border to help people fleeing the war. Yet incidents motivated by prejudice and hatred continue to occur. While they may appear to be isolated acts committed by individuals, they also raise broader questions about how we perceive people who are different from us, and the gap that can sometimes exist between our values and our actions.
4: Volám sa Silvia Moravčíková, som sociálna pracovníčka.
5: My name is Silvia Moravčíková and I am a social worker supporting victims of hate crimes together with the Human Rights League. Many of my clients ask me the same question. Is this part of your mentality? Are Slovaks really like this? It is always painful to hear because I believe Slovaks are warm-hearted people. We are welcoming, generous and kind, but compared with some other countries, we have had fewer opportunities to live in and interact with a diverse society, which can create space for prejudice, discrimination and racism.
0: Silvia Moravčíková has spent several years working on international projects abroad and has extensive experience in multicultural environments. In her view, one of Slovakia's biggest challenges is still its limited experience with diversity.
5: We need to remember that Slovakia was a relatively closed country for a very long time. Our borders opened only a few decades ago. Many countries have much longer experience with immigration and cultural diversity. Slovakia is still learning how to become a more open society, and foreigners are often perceived differently here than in many other countries. Imagine walking through a shopping center in Vienna with a friend and being attacked simply because you are speaking Slovak. It sounds absurd.
0: Absurd as it may sound, people in Slovakia sometimes experience exactly this kind of hostility simply because they speak a different language. Unfamiliarity often breeds fear, and fear can easily turn into prejudice. Combined with personal frustrations and at times a tense political climate, those prejudices can eventually lead to discrimination or even violence.
5: We need to realize that foreigners often face challenges that many of us never have to think about. They frequently have to work twice as hard to prove themselves. When they experience verbal abuse, online harassment, or unfortunately physical attacks, the impact can be profound and affect every aspect of their lives. We see children being bullied at school because they come from Ukraine. We see mothers who worry about sending their daughters to school because they wear a headscarf. We encounter professionals, including doctors, who are reduced to stereotypes and insulted because of their appearance or origin. These are not isolated incidents. We see such cases far too often.
0: Yet, despite the fact that such incidents regularly make headlines and are sometimes witnessed firsthand by members of the public, official statistics tell only part of the story. According to Slovakia's Interior Ministry, 4,595 violent crimes were recorded in 2025, of which 3,122 were solved. However, only 68 cases were classified as crimes motivated by racial hatred or extremism, with 42 solved. At first glance, these numbers might suggest that hate crimes are relatively rare. But according to Lukáš Novák, the reality is likely far more concerning.
1: We have some statistics. I'll start with the fact that different institutions, state authorities have different data, and neither public nor the state authorities have like a full picture about the hate crime incidents happening in Slovakia, but it's not a problem only in our country. In 2021, we implemented a project together with our partner Islamic Foundation in Slovakia, and part of this project was an analysis, including a mapping of experiences with hate crimes amongst Muslims and refugees in Slovakia. We did that through a online survey, and we're able to collect more than 120 unique responses. And the findings were quite important and shocking in a sense that more than 59% of the respondents shared with us that they had an experience with hate crimes. However, 90% of them decided not to report it to the state authorities. That's a problem not only for the victims, as they are not provided with the justice they deserve, but also it affects the statistics and the broader picture about the hate crime issue in our society.
0: There are many reasons why hate crimes go unreported. Refugees, asylum seekers, and other foreigners often arrive in a new country without family networks or close friends they can turn to for support. many are unfamiliar with the legal and social systems. Others worry that reporting an attack could somehow affect their resident status or asylum application, something experts stress is simply not true. But as Silvia Moravčíková points out, fear itself is often one of the biggest barriers.
5: They are afraid. They worry about how they will be perceived. Very often, their experiences are minimized, particularly when they interact with authorities or the police. Sometimes their situation is even ridiculed. Language barriers can make all of this even more difficult.
0: Experts refer to this as secondary victimization. When people who have already suffered harm experience further distress because they are not treated with the understanding, respect or support they need. According to Lukáš Novák, Slovakia's legal framework is generally well equipped to deal with hate crimes. However, he believes there is still considerable room for improvement, particularly when it comes to the way these cases are handled by frontline institutions.
1: We are aware of the cases where the police decided not to do anything. What is also a big issue, and it's the findings of our analysis, is that when the police starts the investigation, very often they do not treat those crimes as hate crimes. And then also, many times, apart from not taking the crime as a hate crime, we also see a trend or something that has been repeating, is that it's not considered by the state authorities as a crime, but as an administrative offense. The investigations in the criminal proceedings are complicated from different factors. Not oftentimes there is some CCTV footage of such crime, so the lack of evidence is a big problem.
0: None of this, however, should discourage victims from contacting the police. What matters is knowing where to find specialized support and not having to go through the process alone. For more than 20 years, the Human Rights League has been helping foreigners understand and protect their rights in Slovakia. Today, with support from the Ministry of Justice, it also provides accredited assistance to victims of hate crimes and certain terrorism-related offenses.
1: So under the Ministry of Justice, there was created a special accreditation program. One of our such organizations is the Human Rights League, where I work, and we provide specialized legal, social, and psychological help to victims of hate crimes, but also to the group of victims which suffer some crimes of terrorism. The accredited help can be offered in the language so we can understand with each other. We are able to work with them in English and Russian, but if this is not the language we can easily communicate with the victim, we are able to call in an interpreter and have the necessary consultations in that language.
0: One of the key pillars of this program is legal assistance. The Human Rights League helps victims understand their rights and supports them through what can often be the daunting process of reporting a crime and dealing with the authorities.
1: The victims, they have a right to bring a confidant. It's a person they trust, a friend or a family member, an emotional support to be with them at the police department during the hard time telling in detail what happened. Apart from a confidant, they can also bring a legal representative, a lawyer who will be with them and check whether all the steps at the police are taken in line with the law. As we work with foreigners, and foreigners are particularly vulnerable towards hate crimes, if a person or a victim does not speak a Slovak language, they have right to interpretation. The police officers may use legal terms or Slovak terms they may not be familiar with, and not understanding properly the meaning of these terms may have negative effects to the outcomes of these criminal proceedings. If the victim also suffers some form of damage in connection with the hate crime, they have a right to seek compensation from the perpetrator. And in specific violent crimes and under the conditions set by the law, they may also seek compensation from the state.
0: Legal support, however, is only one part of the assistance available. The League also works with social workers such as Silvia Moravčíková, who accompany clients throughout the process and help them navigate the practical and personal challenges that often arise after a hate-motivated incident.
4: Čiže v rámci toho sociálneho poradenstva ja som vlastne taký styčný.
5: As a social worker, I am often the first point of contact for clients. We arrange an initial consultation which can take place either online or in person. The aim is to create a safe space where clients can describe what happened and explain the difficulties they are facing. We listen to their story and discuss the options available to them. Depending on their situation, we may recommend legal assistance, psychological support, or both. It is important to emphasize that the client always remains in control of the decisions that are made. My role is to help clients continue functioning in their everyday lives and regain a sense of stability and security.
0: Hate crimes can profoundly affect a person's sense of safety, identity, and belonging. And for many victims, it is the emotional impact that lingers long after the incident itself. That is why psychological support is often a crucial part of the recovery process, explains psychologist Mariana Hezmanková,

0: also an accredited provider of assistance to victims of crime under the Ministry of Justice of the Slovak Republic. This partnership allows victims to access comprehensive support from psychological counseling and emotional stabilization to information about their rights and guidance through the support system.
1: We provide these services to people who have experienced hate crimes, discrimination, or any form of violence. At IPEČKO, we provide free anonymous psychological support via online services, chat, email, telephone, and also in person, because in every regional city of Slovakia, we have centers of crisis intervention called KAČKO, when people can get free of charge, accessible, and anonymous help. 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We offer safe and non-judgmental space where victims can talk about their experience, process difficult emotion, regain the sense of safety, and also explore their coping strategies. Recovery usually is highly individual and depends on factors such as person's previous experience, available psychosocial support, and access to psychological help. Some individuals may feel better within the weeks or months, while others may need long-term support.
0: Just as every hate crime case is different, so too is the recovery process. Some people recover relatively quickly, while others may need support for much longer. Experts agree, however, that seeking help is often the first and most important step towards healing. At the same time, supporting victims is not only the responsibility of professionals. Creating a safer and more inclusive society is something all of us can contribute to.
2: We should not put all the efforts only on the victim, helping them to report the crime. It's important, but it's only part of the puzzle. The fundamental change needs to be also done within our society. We should overcome the bystander effect when we see hate speech happening to someone else on the public spaces. Find courage in ourselves to stand behind the victim. Maybe just offer them an help that, do you need a help? Should I call the police? Not play that I'm not here, because it usually gives the sense of a consent to the perpetrator that it's okay to do what I'm doing right now. So I think this is the major change that is needed currently.
0: And building awareness is not only about recognizing hate crimes when they happen. It is also about learning how to live together in an increasingly diverse society. According to Silvia Moravčíková, education, personal contact, and everyday interaction remain some of the most effective ways of breaking down prejudice.
3: I strongly believe in intercultural education and awareness raising, whether in schools, kindergartens, or workplaces. Prejudice can be passed down from one generation to the next. At the same time, I am optimistic because younger generations tend to be more open. They travel more, study abroad, work abroad, and are much more accustomed to multicultural environments. Older generations in Slovakia did not have the same opportunities or experiences.
0: The 18th of June, the International Day for Countering Hate Speech, serves as a reminder that building a more inclusive society begins with everyday choices. The words we use, the attitudes we pass on, and the way we respond when we witness injustice. The stories behind hate crimes are often deeply personal, but their causes and consequences reach far beyond any one individual. They tell us something about the kind of society we are and the kind of society we aspire to be. The good news is that none of us is born with prejudice. These attitudes are learned over time, which means they can also be challenged and unlearned. Because no one should have to live in fear or become the target of hatred because of their nationality, ethnicity, religion, sexual orientation, or any other part of their identity, simply for being who they are. And with that, we've come to the end of today's special program marking the International Day for Countering Hate Speech. Signing off from the studio this Thursday, I'm Veronika Štěpánová, and together with our sound technician Romana Šunderlíková, we wish you a pleasant rest of the week. Thank you for tuning in.

0: Until next time, goodbye. Or as we say here on the radio, do počutia.
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1: On Thursday, the 18th of June, here's Martina Greňová-Šimkovičová.
0: This is RSI News.
1: Parliament began debating vote of confidence in government. Voting from abroad to be discussed in autumn. And President appoints controversial figures as new Slovak ambassadors. After approving the agenda for its extraordinary session on Thursday, Parliament began debating a request for a vote of confidence in the government due to the high level of public debt, which has reached the highest sanction band under the constitutional law on budgetary responsibility. Based on a proposal from three coalition caucuses, the debate has been limited to 12 and a half hours, while the coalition expects to be backed by its 78 MPs in Parliament. MPs should continue the debate on the proposal to adjust voting by mail from abroad until the fall. The proposal of the Smer SD coalition was moved to the next regular meeting, which is scheduled to begin on the 15th of September. The vote on the amendment to the Act on the Slovak Arts Council, which was suggested by independent MP Roman Malatinec, was also moved to the September meeting. Parliament approved these changes in Wednesday's vote. President Peter Pellegrini appointed five new Slovak ambassadors on Wednesday, including current MPs Peter Kmec and Miroslav Radačovský. Opposition politicians criticized the appointments as political rewards rather than merit-based selections. They argue the nominations undermine the professionalism of Slovak diplomacy and send the wrong message about career advancement in public service. Kmec resigned as deputy prime minister in 2025 amid controversy over research and development funding schemes overseen by his office. Radačovský, a former judge and MEP known for his pro-Russian views, has long been a controversial figure in Slovak politics. Hungarian police have arrested a Slovak man suspected of carrying out a series of ATM robberies using explosives in Slovakia. According to a statement published on the Hungarian police website on Wednesday, the suspect allegedly blew up and robbed several ATMs in Slovakia in May 2026 before fleeing to Hungary. Investigators tracked him to Budapest, where he was reportedly hiding in the capital. The 32nd International Film Festival Art Film opens in Košice on Friday, launching a week of screenings, masterclasses, industry meetings and accompanying cultural events. Running through the 25th of June, the festival will welcome renowned filmmakers from around the world, including directors Fatih Akin, Sidik Barmak, Mohamed Amulgani and Piotr Domalevski. Among the Slovak guests are acclaimed actress Anna Šišková and singer Richard Müller.
0: Topical issue.
1: The government asked Parliament to express confidence in it as required under the Constitutional Act on Budgetary Responsibility. The Constitutional Court announced on Wednesday that the government must request a confidence vote from Parliament without delay once it is established that the debt threshold set out in the constitutional law has been exceeded. The ruling stems from the court's interpretation of the Act on Budgetary Responsibility. The interpretation was requested by a group of opposition MPs. According to the applicants, the government's failure to seek a confidence vote during the parliamentary session held from the 25th November to the 12th of December 2025, quote, constitutes a violation of the principles of parliamentary democracy, the political accountability of the executive, and the rule of law in their substantive meaning. End quote. On the 21st of October 2025, the European Statistical Office, Eurostat, published a report stating that Slovakia's public debt had reached 59.7% of GDP. In their submission to the Constitutional Court, the MPs pointed out that under the Constitutional Debt Brake Law, the government is required to seek a vote of confidence in such circumstances. According to the court's interpretation, Parliament is obliged to consider the request for a confidence vote and decide on it without undue delay.
2: After the news bulletin compiled from Slovak press agencies, here comes the second part of today's program.

0: As the 18th of June marks the International Day for Countering Hate Speech, in today's feature we look at hate crimes not only as attacks on individuals, but also as a reflection of the society in which they occur. We explore the situation in Slovakia and the experiences of people targeted simply because they were perceived as different.
1: Either it's because of his or her religion, ethnicity, sexual orientation, political opinions, language he or she speaks.
0: And we also learn about the support available to victims through accredited assistance programs provided by the Human Rights League and its partners.
2: Our support includes crisis intervention, emotional stabilization, individual counseling, and short-term psychosocial assistance.
0: I'm Veronika Štěpánová, and you are listening to the English broadcast of Radio Slovakia International.
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0: What may begin as a seemingly minor act of discrimination can escalate into violence, leaving lasting scars on victims and their families. Throughout history, hatred has paved the way for some of humanity's darkest chapters, targeting people perceived as somehow different. Foreigners, ethnic and national minorities, religious communities, and LGBTQ+ people are among those most often affected. That is why every year, on the 18th of June, the world marks the International Day for Countering Hate Speech, a reminder of the prejudices and hostility that still exist in our societies and of the importance of supporting those affected by them. Because hate crimes do not impact only individual victims, they are also a reflection of the society in which they occur.
1: In order to classify the crime as a hate crime, it needs to be considered as a crime according to the penal code within the jurisdiction where the crime was committed. That's the first condition. And the second condition is that the perpetrator must commit the crime because of his or her biases or hatred motive and biases against specific characteristics of the victim. So either it's because of his or her religion, ethnicity, sexual orientation, political opinion, language he or she speaks.
0: Says Lukáš Novák, a lawyer at the Human Rights League and coordinator of its program supporting victims of hate crimes. In Slovakia, prejudice has historically been directed most visibly against Roma communities. But over the years, the picture has become more diverse. International monitoring, including annual reports by the OSCE covering 46 countries, has documented attacks motivated by racism, xenophobia, anti-Semitism, anti-Muslim hatred, anti-LGBTQ+ prejudice, as well as crimes targeting refugees and migrants. In other words, people singled out simply because they were perceived as different.
1: In the past, we helped a Filipino woman who was attacked by Slovaks at the tram stop. There was this link that she should go back because she's spreading COVID in Slovakia. And after 2022, we saw a rise of hate crime incidents towards the Ukrainian refugees. From our experience, the incidents were happening on a public places committed by the perpetrators who didn't know the victim before, solely based on the fact that the person, the victim, was speaking Ukrainian or Russian language. And there is quite recent example of such hate crime that was reported by the Daily Corsair in the forest park in Košice, when a group of teenagers approached a Ukrainian boy who was speaking over phone in Ukrainian language. Firstly, they verbally attacked him, telling him to go home, but then also they attacked him and he needed to be hospitalized.
0: Cases like these stand in stark contrast to the scenes many people remember from the first weeks of Russia's full-scale invasion of Ukraine, when thousands of Slovaks gathered at the eastern border to help people fleeing the war. Yet incidents motivated by prejudice and hatred continue to occur. While they may appear to be isolated acts committed by individuals, they also raise broader questions about how we perceive people who are different from us, and the gap that can sometimes exist between our values and our actions.
4: Volám sa Silvia Moravčíková, som sociálna pracovníčka.
5: My name is Silvia Moravčíková and I'm a social worker supporting victims of hate crimes together with the Human Rights League. Many of my clients ask me the same question. Is this part of your mentality? Are Slovaks really like this? It is always painful to hear because I believe Slovaks are warm-hearted people. We are welcoming, generous and kind. But compared with some other countries, we have had fewer opportunities to live in and interact with a diverse society, which can create space for prejudice, discrimination and racism.
0: Silvia Moravčíková has spent several years working on international projects abroad and has extensive experience in multicultural environments. In her view, one of Slovakia's biggest challenges is still its limited experience with diversity.
5: We need to remember that Slovakia was a relatively closed country for a very long time. Our borders opened only a few decades ago. Many countries have much longer experience with immigration and cultural diversity. Slovakia is still learning how to become a more open society, and foreigners are often perceived differently here than in many other countries. Imagine walking through a shopping center in Vienna with a friend and being attacked simply because you are speaking Slovak. It sounds absurd.
0: Absurd as it may sound, people in Slovakia sometimes experience exactly this kind of hostility simply because they speak a different language. Unfamiliarity often breeds fear, and fear can easily turn into prejudice. Combined with personal frustrations and at times a tense political climate, those prejudices can eventually lead to discrimination or even violence.
5: We need to realize that foreigners often face challenges that many of us never have to think about. They frequently have to work twice as hard to prove themselves. When they experience verbal abuse, online harassment, or unfortunately physical attacks, the impact can be profound and affect every aspect of their lives. We see children being bullied at school because they come from Ukraine. We see mothers who worry about sending their daughters to school because they wear a headscarf. We encounter professionals, including doctors, who are reduced to stereotypes and insulted because of their appearance or origin. These are not isolated incidents. We see such cases far too often.
0: Yet, despite the fact that such incidents regularly make headlines and are sometimes witnessed firsthand by members of the public, official statistics tell only part of the story. According to Slovakia's Interior Ministry, 4,595 violent crimes were recorded in 2025, of which 3,122 were solved. However, only 68 cases were classified as crimes motivated by racial hatred or extremism, with 42 solved. At first glance, these numbers might suggest that hate crimes are relatively rare. But according to Lukáš Novák, the reality is likely far more concerning.
1: We have some statistics. I'll start with the fact that different institutions, state authorities have different data, and neither public nor the state authorities have like a full picture about the hate crime incidents happening in Slovakia, but it's not a problem only in our country. In 2021, we implemented a project together with our partner Islamic Foundation in Slovakia, and part of this project was an analysis, including a mapping of experiences with hate crimes amongst Muslims and refugees in Slovakia. We did that through a online survey, and we're able to collect more than 120 unique responses. And the findings were quite important and shocking in a sense that more than 59% of the respondents shared with us that they had an experience with hate crimes. However, 90% of them decided not to report it to the state authorities. That's a problem not only for the victims, as they are not provided with the justice they deserve, but also it affects the statistics and the broader picture about the hate crime issue in our society.
0: There are many reasons why hate crimes go unreported. Refugees, asylum seekers, and other foreigners often arrive in a new country without family networks or close friends they can turn to for support. many are unfamiliar with the legal and social systems. Others worry that reporting an attack could somehow affect their resident status or asylum application, something experts stress is simply not true. But as Silvia Moravčíková points out, fear itself is often one of the biggest barriers.
5: They are afraid. They worry about how they will be perceived. Very often, their experiences are minimized, particularly when they interact with authorities or the police. Sometimes their situation is even ridiculed. Language barriers can make all of this even more difficult.
0: Experts refer to this as secondary victimization. When people who have already suffered harm experience further distress because they are not treated with the understanding, respect or support they need. According to Lukáš Novák, Slovakia's legal framework is generally well equipped to deal with hate crimes. However, he believes there is still considerable room for improvement, particularly when it comes to the way these cases are handled by frontline institutions.
1: We are aware of the cases where the police decided not to do anything. What is also a big issue, and it's the findings of our analysis, is that when the police starts the investigation, very often they do not treat those crimes as hate crimes. And then also many times, apart from not taking the crime as a hate crime, we also see a trend or something that has been repeating is that it's not considered by the state authorities as a crime, but as an administrative offense. The investigations in the criminal proceedings are complicated from different factors. Not oftentimes there is CCTV footage of such crimes, so the lack of evidence is a big problem.
0: None of this, however, should discourage victims from contacting the police. What matters is knowing where to find specialized support and not having to go through the process alone. For more than 20 years, the Human Rights League has been helping foreigners understand and protect their rights in Slovakia. Today, with support from the Ministry of Justice, it also provides accredited assistance to victims of hate crimes and certain terrorism-related offenses.
1: So under the Ministry of Justice, there was created a special accreditation program. One of our such organizations is the Human Rights League, where I work, and we provide specialized legal, social, and psychological help to victims of hate crimes, but also to the group of victims which suffer some crimes of terrorism. The accredited help can be offered in the language so we can understand with each other. We are able to work with them in English and Russian, but if this is not the language we can easily communicate with the victim, we are able to call in an interpreter and have the necessary consultations in that language.
0: One of the key pillars of this program is legal assistance. The Human Rights League helps victims understand their rights and supports them through what can often be the daunting process of reporting a crime and dealing with the authorities.
1: The victims, they have a right to bring a confidant. It's a person they trust, a friend or a family member, an emotional support to be with them at the police department during the hard time telling in detail what happened. Apart from a confidant, they can also bring a legal representative, a lawyer who will be with them and check whether all the steps at the police are taken in line with the law. As we work with foreigners, and foreigners are particularly vulnerable towards hate crimes, if a person or a victim does not speak a Slovak language, they have right to interpretation. The police officers may use legal terms or Slovak terms they may not be familiar with, and not understanding properly the meaning of these terms may have negative effects to the outcomes of these criminal proceedings. If the victim also suffer some form of damage in connection with the hate crime, they have a right to seek compensation from the perpetrator. And in specific violent crimes and under the conditions set by the law, they may also seek compensation from the state.
0: Legal support, however, is only one part of the assistance available. The League also works with social workers such as Silvia Moravčíková, who accompany clients throughout the process and help them navigate the practical and personal challenges that often arise after a hate-motivated incident.
4: Čiže v rámci toho sociálneho poradenstva ja som vlastne taký v styčí.
5: As a social worker, I am often the first point of contact for clients. We arrange an initial consultation which can take place either online or in person. The aim is to create a safe space where clients can describe what happened and explain the difficulties they are facing. We listen to their story and discuss the options available to them. Depending on their situation, we may recommend legal assistance, psychological support, or both. It is important to emphasize that the client always remains in control of the decisions that are made. My role is to help clients continue functioning in their everyday lives and regain a sense of stability and security.
0: Hate crimes can profoundly affect a person's sense of safety, identity, and belonging. And for many victims, it is the emotional impact that lingers long after the incident itself. That is why psychological support is often a crucial part of the recovery process, explains psychologist Mariana Hezmanková from the free counseling service IPEČKO.
6: Victims of hate crime usually often experience a wide range of emotional and psychological reactions, including fear, anxiety, anger, shame, sadness, or helplessness, or loss of trust in others and in society. Many people also report feelings of isolation, sleep difficulties, or symptoms usually associated with the trauma. Because hate crimes targeted a person's integrity or identity, this impact can be particularly profound and may affect their sense of belonging, self-worth, feelings of safety.
0: Together with the Human Rights League, IPEČKO is also an accredited provider of assistance to victims of crime under the Ministry of Justice of the Slovak Republic. This partnership allows victims to access comprehensive support from psychological counseling and emotional stabilization to information about their rights and guidance through the support system.
6: We provide these services to people who have experienced hate crimes, discrimination, or any form of violence. At IPEČKO, we provide free anonymous psychological support via online services, chat, email, telephone, and also in person, because in every regional city of Slovakia, we have centers of crisis intervention called KAČKO, when people can get free of charge, accessible, and anonymous help. Our support includes crisis intervention, emotional stabilization, individual counseling, and short-term psychosocial assistance. We offer safe and non-judgmental space where victims can talk about their experience, process difficult emotion, regain the sense of safety, and also explore their coping strategies. Recovery usually is highly individual and depends on factors such as person's previous

0: Creating a safer and more inclusive society is something all of us can contribute to.
1: We should not put all the efforts only on the victim, helping them to report the crime. It's important, but it's only part of the puzzle. The fundamental change needs to be also done within our society. We should overcome the bystander effect when we see hate speech happening to someone else on the public spaces. Find courage in ourselves to stand behind the victim. Maybe just offer them and help that, do you need a help? Should I call the police? Not play that I'm not here, because it usually gives the sense of a consent to the perpetrator that it's okay to do what I'm doing right now. So I think this is the major change that is needed currently.
0: And building awareness is not only about recognizing hate crimes when they happen. It is also about learning how to live together in an increasingly diverse society. According to Silvia Moravčíková, education, personal contact, and everyday interaction remain some of the most effective ways of breaking down prejudice.
2: I strongly believe in intercultural education and awareness raising, whether in schools, kindergartens, or workplaces. Prejudice can be passed down from one generation to the next. At the same time, I'm optimistic because younger generations tend to be more open. They travel more, study abroad, work abroad, and are much more accustomed to multicultural environments. Older generations in Slovakia did not have the same opportunities or experiences.
0: The 18th of June, the International Day for Countering Hate Speech, serves as a reminder that building a more inclusive society begins with everyday choices. The words we use, the attitudes we pass on, and the way we respond when we witness injustice. The stories behind hate crimes are often deeply personal, but their causes and consequences reach far beyond any one individual. They tell us something about the kind of society we are, and the kind of society we aspire to be. The good news is that none of us is born with prejudice. These attitudes are learned over time, which means they can also be challenged and unlearned. Because no one should have to live in fear or become the target of hatred because of their nationality, ethnicity, religion, sexual orientation, or any other part of their identity, simply for being who they are. And with that, we've come to the end of today's special program, marking the International Day for Countering Hate Speech. Signing off from the studio this Thursday, I'm Veronika Štěpánová, and together with our sound technician Romana Šunderlíková, we wish you a pleasant rest of the week. Thank you for tuning in, and until next time, goodbye, or as we say here on the radio, do počutia.
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1: On Thursday, the 18th of June, here's Martina Greňová-Šimkovičová.
0: This is RSI News.
1: Parliament began debating vote of confidence in government. Voting from abroad to be discussed in autumn. And President appoints controversial figures as new Slovak ambassadors. After approving the agenda for its extraordinary session on Thursday, Parliament began debating a request for a vote of confidence in the government due to the high level of public debt, which has reached the highest sanction band under the constitutional law on budgetary responsibility. Based on a proposal from three coalition caucuses, the debate has been limited to 12 and a half hours, while the coalition expects to be backed by its 78 MPs in Parliament. MPs should continue the debate on the proposal to adjust voting by mail from abroad until the fall. The proposal of the Smer SD coalition was moved to the next regular meeting, which is scheduled to begin on the 15th of September. The vote on the amendment to the Act on the Slovak Arts Council, which was suggested by independent MP Roman Malatinec, was also moved to the September meeting. Parliament approved these changes in Wednesday's vote. President Peter Pellegrini appointed five new Slovak ambassadors on Wednesday, including current MPs Peter Kmec and Miroslav Radačovský. Opposition politicians criticized the appointments as political rewards rather than merit-based selections. They argue the nominations undermine the professionalism of Slovak diplomacy and send the wrong message about career advancement in public service. Kmec resigned as deputy prime minister in 2025 amid controversy over research and development funding schemes overseen by his office. Radačovský, a former judge and MEP known for his pro-Russian views, has long been a controversial figure in Slovak politics. Hungarian police have arrested a Slovak man suspected of carrying out a series of ATM robberies using explosives in Slovakia. According to a statement published on the Hungarian police website on Wednesday, the suspect allegedly blew up and robbed several ATMs in Slovakia in May 2026 before fleeing to Hungary. Investigators tracked him to Budapest, where he was reportedly hiding in the capital. The 32nd International Film Festival Art Film opens in Košice on Friday, launching a week of screenings, masterclasses, industry meetings and accompanying cultural events. Running through the 25th of June, the festival will welcome renowned filmmakers from around the world, including directors Fatih Akin, Sidik Barmak, Mohamed Amulgani and Piotr Domalevski. Among the Slovak guests are acclaimed actress Anna Šišková and singer Richard Müller.
0: Topical issue.
1: The government asked Parliament to express confidence in it as required under the Constitutional Act on Budgetary Responsibility. The Constitutional Court announced on Wednesday that the government must request a confidence vote from Parliament without delay once it is established that the debt threshold set out in the constitutional law has been exceeded. The ruling stems from the court's interpretation of the Act on Budgetary Responsibility. The interpretation was requested by a group of opposition MPs. According to the applicants, the government's failure to seek a confidence vote during the parliamentary session held from the 25th November to the 12th of December 2025, quote, constitutes a violation of the principles of parliamentary democracy, the political accountability of the executive, and the rule of law in their substantive meaning, end quote. On the 21st of October 2025, the European Statistical Office, Eurostat, published a report stating that Slovakia's public debt had reached 59.7% of GDP. In their submission to the Constitutional Court, the MPs pointed out that under the Constitutional Debt Break Law, the government is required to seek a vote of confidence in such circumstances. According to the court's interpretation, Parliament is obliged to consider the request for a confidence vote and decide on it without undue delay.
2: After the news bulletin compiled from Slovak press agencies, here comes the second part of today's program.

0: As the 18th of June marks the International Day for Countering Hate Speech, in today's feature we look at hate crimes not only as attacks on individuals, but also as a reflection of the society in which they occur. We explore the situation in Slovakia and the experiences of people targeted simply because they were perceived as different.
1: Either it's because of his or her religion, ethnicity, sexual orientation, political opinions, language he or she speaks.
0: And we also learn about the support available to victims through accredited assistance programs provided by the Human Rights League and its partners.
2: Our support includes crisis intervention, emotional stabilization, individual counseling, and short-term psychosocial assistance.
0: I'm Veronika Štěpánová, and you are listening to the English broadcast of Radio Slovakia International.
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0: What may begin as a seemingly minor act of discrimination can escalate into violence, leaving lasting scars on victims and their families. Throughout history, hatred has paved the way for some of humanity's darkest chapters, targeting people perceived as somehow different. Foreigners, ethnic and national minorities, religious communities, and LGBTQ+ people are among those most often affected. That is why every year, on the 18th of June, the world marks the International Day for Countering Hate Speech, a reminder of the prejudices and hostility that still exist in our societies and of the importance of supporting those affected by them. Because hate crimes do not impact only individual victims, they are also a reflection of the society in which they occur.
1: In order to classify the crime as a hate crime, it needs to be considered as a crime according to the penal code within the jurisdiction where the crime was committed. That's the first condition. And the second condition is that the perpetrator must commit the crime because of his or her biases or hatred motive and biases against specific characteristics of the victim. So either it's because of his or her religion, ethnicity, sexual orientation, political opinion, language he or she speaks.
0: Says Lukáš Novák, a lawyer at the Human Rights League and coordinator of its program supporting victims of hate crimes. In Slovakia, prejudice has historically been directed most visibly against Roma communities. But over the years, the picture has become more diverse. International monitoring, including annual reports by the OSCE covering 46 countries, has documented attacks motivated by racism, xenophobia, anti-Semitism, anti-Muslim hatred, anti-LGBTQ+ prejudice, as well as crimes targeting refugees and migrants. In other words, people singled out simply because they were perceived as different.
1: In the past, we helped a Filipino woman who was attacked by Slovaks at the tram stop. There was this link that she should go back because she's spreading COVID in Slovakia. And after 2022, we saw a rise of hate crime incidents towards the Ukrainian refugees. From our experience, the incidents were happening on a public places committed by the perpetrators who didn't know the victim before, solely based on the fact that the person, the victim, was speaking Ukrainian or Russian language. And there is quite recent example of such hate crime that was reported by the Daily Corsair in the forest park in Košice, when a group of teenagers approached a Ukrainian boy who was speaking over phone in Ukrainian language. Firstly, they verbally attacked him, telling him to go home, but then also they attacked him and he needed to be hospitalized.
0: Cases like these stand in stark contrast to the scenes many people remember from the first weeks of Russia's full-scale invasion of Ukraine, when thousands of Slovaks gathered at the eastern border to help people fleeing the war. Yet incidents motivated by prejudice and hatred continue to occur. While they may appear to be isolated acts committed by individuals, they also raise broader questions about how we perceive people who are different from us, and the gap that can sometimes exist between our values and our actions.
4: Volám sa Silvia Moravčíková, som sociálna pracovníčka.
5: My name is Silvia Moravčíková and I am a social worker supporting victims of hate crimes together with the Human Rights League. Many of my clients ask me the same question. Is this part of your mentality? Are Slovaks really like this? It is always painful to hear because I believe Slovaks are warm-hearted people. We are welcoming, generous and kind, but compared with some other countries, we have had fewer opportunities to live in and interact with a diverse society, which can create space for prejudice, discrimination and racism.
0: Silvia Moravčíková has spent several years working on international projects abroad and has extensive experience in multicultural environments. In her view, one of Slovakia's biggest challenges is still its limited experience with diversity.
5: We need to remember that Slovakia was a relatively closed country for a very long time. Our borders opened only a few decades ago. Many countries have much longer experience with immigration and cultural diversity. Slovakia is still learning how to become a more open society, and foreigners are often perceived differently here than in many other countries. Imagine walking through a shopping center in Vienna with a friend and being attacked simply because you are speaking Slovak. It sounds absurd.
0: Absurd as it may sound, people in Slovakia sometimes experience exactly this kind of hostility simply because they speak a different language. Unfamiliarity often breeds fear, and fear can easily turn into prejudice. Combined with personal frustrations and at times a tense political climate, those prejudices can eventually lead to discrimination or even violence.
5: We need to realize that foreigners often face challenges that many of us never have to think about. They frequently have to work twice as hard to prove themselves. When they experience verbal abuse, online harassment, or unfortunately physical attacks, the impact can be profound and affect every aspect of their lives. We see children being bullied at school because they come from Ukraine. We see mothers who worry about sending their daughters to school because they wear a headscarf. We encounter professionals, including doctors, who are reduced to stereotypes and insulted because of their appearance or origin. These are not isolated incidents. We see such cases far too often.
0: Yet, despite the fact that such incidents regularly make headlines and are sometimes witnessed firsthand by members of the public, official statistics tell only part of the story. According to Slovakia's Interior Ministry, 4,595 violent crimes were recorded in 2025, of which 3,122 were solved. However, only 68 cases were classified as crimes motivated by racial hatred or extremism, with 42 solved. At first glance, these numbers might suggest that hate crimes are relatively rare. But according to Lukáš Novák, the reality is likely far more concerning.
1: We have some statistics. I'll start with the fact that different institutions, state authorities have different data, and neither public nor the state authorities have like a full picture about the hate crime incidents happening in Slovakia, but it's not a problem only in our country. In 2021, we implemented a project together with our partner Islamic Foundation in Slovakia, and part of this project was an analysis, including a mapping of experiences with hate crimes amongst Muslims and refugees in Slovakia. We did that through a online survey, and we're able to collect more than 120 unique responses. And the findings were quite important and shocking in a sense that more than 59% of the respondents shared with us that they had an experience with hate crimes. However, 90% of them decided not to report it to the state authorities. That's a problem not only for the victims, as they are not provided with the justice they deserve, but also it affects the statistics and the broader picture about the hate crime issue in our society.
0: There are many reasons why hate crimes go unreported. Refugees, asylum seekers, and other foreigners often arrive in a new country without family networks or close friends they can turn to for support. Many are unfamiliar with the legal and social systems. Others worry that reporting an attack could somehow affect their resident status or asylum application. Something experts stress is simply not true. But as Silvia Moravčíková points out, fear itself is often one of the biggest barriers.
5: They are afraid. They worry about how they will be perceived. Very often, their experiences are minimized, particularly when they interact with authorities or the police. Sometimes their situation is even ridiculed. Language barriers can make all of this even more difficult.
0: Experts refer to this as secondary victimization. When people who have already suffered harm experience further distress because they are not treated with the understanding, respect or support they need. According to Lukáš Novák, Slovakia's legal framework is generally well equipped to deal with hate crimes. However, he believes there is still considerable room for improvement, particularly when it comes to the way these cases are handled by frontline institutions.
1: We are aware of the cases where the police decided not to do anything. What is also a big issue, and it's the findings of our analysis, is that when the police starts the investigation, very often they do not treat those crimes as hate crimes. And then also, many times, apart from not taking the crime as a hate crime, we also see a trend or something that has been repeating, is that it's not considered by the state authorities as a crime, but as an administrative offense. The investigations in the criminal proceedings are complicated from different factors. Not oftentimes there is CCTV footage of such crime, so the lack of evidence is a big problem.
0: None of this, however, should discourage victims from contacting the police. What matters is knowing where to find specialized support and not having to go through the process alone. For more than 20 years, the Human Rights League has been helping foreigners understand and protect their rights in Slovakia. Today, with support from the Ministry of Justice, it also provides accredited assistance to victims of hate crimes and certain terrorism-related offenses.
1: So under the Ministry of Justice, there was created a special accreditation program. One of our such organizations is the Human Rights League, where I work, and we provide specialized legal, social, and psychological help to victims of hate crimes, but also to the group of victims which suffer some crimes of terrorism. The accredited help can be offered in the language so we can understand with each other. We are able to work with them in English and Russian, but if this is not the language we can easily communicate with the victim, we are able to call in an interpreter and have the necessary consultations in that language.
0: One of the key pillars of this program is legal assistance. The Human Rights League helps victims understand their rights and supports them through what can often be the daunting process of reporting a crime and dealing with the authorities.
1: The victims, they have a right to bring a confidant. It's a person they trust, a friend or a family member, an emotional support to be with them at the police department during the hard time telling in detail what happened. Apart from a confidant, they can also bring a legal representative, a lawyer who will be with them and check whether all the steps at the police are taken in line with the law. As we work with foreigners, and foreigners are particularly vulnerable towards hate crimes, if a person or a victim does not speak a Slovak language, they have right to interpretation. The police officers may use legal terms or Slovak terms they may not be familiar with, and not understanding properly the meaning of these terms may have negative effects to the outcomes of these criminal proceedings. If the victim also suffer some form of damage in connection with the hate crime, they have a right to seek compensation from the perpetrator. And in specific violent crimes and under the conditions set by the law, they may also seek compensation from the state.
0: Legal support, however, is only one part of the assistance available. The League also works with social workers such as Silvia Moravčíková, who accompany clients throughout the process and help them navigate the practical and personal challenges that often arise after a hate-motivated incident.
4: Čiže v rámci toho sociálneho poradenstva ja som vlastne taký styčný.
5: As a social worker, I am often the first point of contact for clients. We arrange an initial consultation which can take place either online or in person. The aim is to create a safe space where clients can describe what happened and explain the difficulties they are facing. We listen to their story and discuss the options available to them. Depending on their situation, we may recommend legal assistance, psychological support, or both. It is important to emphasize that the client always remains in control of the decisions that are made. My role is to help clients continue functioning in their everyday lives and regain a sense of stability and security.
0: Hate crimes can profoundly affect a person's sense of safety, identity, and belonging. And for many victims, it is the emotional impact that lingers long after the incident itself. That is why psychological support is often a crucial part of the recovery process, explains psychologist Mariana Hezmanková from the free counseling service IPECHCO.
6: Victims of hate crime usually often experience wide range of emotional and psychological reactions, including fear, anxiety, anger, shame, sadness, or helplessness, or loss of trust in others and in society. Many people also report feelings of isolation, sleep difficulties, or symptoms usually associated with the trauma. Because hate crimes targeted a person's integrity or identity, this impact can be particularly profound and may affect their sense of belonging, self-worth, feelings of safety.
0: Together with the Human Rights League, IPECHCO is also an accredited provider of assistance to victims of crime under the Ministry of Justice of the Slovak Republic. This partnership allows victims to access comprehensive support from psychological counseling and emotional stabilization to information about their rights and guidance through the support system.
6: We provide these services to people who have experienced hate crimes, discrimination, or any form of violence. At IPECHCO, we provide free anonymous psychological support via online services, chat, email, telephone, and also in person, because in every regional city of Slovakia, we have centers of crisis intervention called KAČKO, when people can get free of charge, accessible, and anonymous help. Our support includes crisis intervention, emotional stabilization, individual counseling, and short-term psychosocial assistance. We offer safe and non-judgmental space where victims can talk about their experience, process difficult emotion, regain the sense of safety, and also explore their coping strategies. Recovery usually is highly individual and depends on factors such as person's previous experience, available psychosocial support, and access to psychological help. Some individuals may feel better within the weeks or months, while others may need long-term support.
0: Just as every hate crime case is different, so too is the recovery process. Some people recover relatively quickly, while others may need support for much longer. Experts agree, however, that seeking help is often the first and most important step towards healing. At the same time, supporting victims is not only the responsibility of professionals. Creating a safer and more inclusive society is something all of us can contribute to.
1: We should not put all the efforts only on the victim, helping them to report the crime. It's important, but it's only part of the puzzle. The fundamental change needs to be also done within our society. We should overcome the bystander effect when we see hate speech happening to someone else on the public spaces, by encouraging ourselves to stand behind the victim, maybe just offer them and help that, do you need a help? Should I call the police? Not play that I'm not here, because it usually gives the sense of a consent to the perpetrator that it's okay to do what I'm doing right now. So I think this is the major change that is needed currently.
0: And building awareness is not only about recognizing hate crimes when they happen. It is also about learning how to live together in an increasingly diverse society. According to Silvia Moravčíková, education, personal contact, and everyday interaction remain some of the most effective ways of breaking down prejudice.
4: Ja som za interkultúrne tréningy, či je to na školách.

0: Countering hate speech serves as a reminder that building a more inclusive society begins with everyday choices. The words we use, the attitudes we pass on, and the way we respond when we witness injustice. The stories behind hate crimes are often deeply personal, but their causes and consequences reach far beyond any one individual. They tell us something about the kind of society we are and the kind of society we aspire to be. The good news is that none of us is born with prejudice. These attitudes are learned over time, which means they can also be challenged and unlearned. Because no one should have to live in fear or become the target of hatred because of their nationality, ethnicity, religion, sexual orientation, or any other part of their identity, simply for being who they are. And with that, we've come to the end of today's special program marking the International Day for Countering Hate Speech. Signing off from the studio this Thursday, I'm Veronika Szczepanova, and together with our sound technician Romana Szunderlikova, we wish you a pleasant rest of the week. Thank you for tuning in, and until next time, goodbye, or as we say here on the radio, do počutia.
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1: On Thursday, the 18th of June, here's Martina Greňová-Šimkovičová.
0: This is RSI News.
1: Parliament began debating vote of confidence in government. Voting from abroad to be discussed in autumn. And President appoints controversial figures as new Slovak ambassadors. After approving the agenda for its extraordinary session on Thursday, Parliament began debating a request for a vote of confidence in the government due to the high level of public debt, which has reached the highest sanction band under the constitutional law on budgetary responsibility. Based on a proposal from three coalition caucuses, the debate has been limited to 12 and a half hours, while the coalition expects to be backed by its 78 MPs in Parliament. MPs should continue the debate on the proposal to adjust voting by mail from abroad until the fall. The proposal of the Smer SD coalition was moved to the next regular meeting, which is scheduled to begin on the 15th of September. The vote on the amendment to the Act on the Slovak Arts Council, which was suggested by independent MP Roman Malatinec, was also moved to the September meeting. Parliament approved these changes in Wednesday's vote. President Peter Pellegrini appointed five new Slovak ambassadors on Wednesday, including current MPs Peter Kmec and Miroslav Radačovský. Opposition politicians criticized the appointments as political rewards rather than merit-based selections. They argue the nominations undermine the professionalism of Slovak diplomacy and send the wrong message about career advancement in public service. Kmec resigned as deputy prime minister in 2025 amid controversy over research and development funding schemes overseen by his office. Radačovský, a former judge and MEP known for his pro-Russian views, has long been a controversial figure in Slovak politics. Hungarian police have arrested a Slovak man suspected of carrying out a series of ATM robberies using explosives in Slovakia. According to a statement published on the Hungarian police website on Wednesday, the suspect allegedly blew up and robbed several ATMs in Slovakia in May 2026 before fleeing to Hungary. Investigators tracked him to Budapest, where he was reportedly hiding in the capital. The 32nd International Film Festival Art Film opens in Košice on Friday, launching a week of screenings, masterclasses, industry meetings and accompanying cultural events. Running through the 25th of June, the festival will welcome renowned filmmakers from around the world, including directors Fatih Akin, Sidik Barmak, Mohamed Amulgani and Piotr Domalevski. Among the Slovak guests are acclaimed actress Anna Šišková and singer Richard Müller.
0: Topical issue.
1: The government asked Parliament to express confidence in it as required under the Constitutional Act on Budgetary Responsibility. The Constitutional Court announced on Wednesday that the government must request a confidence vote from Parliament without delay once it is established that the debt threshold set out in the constitutional law has been exceeded. The ruling stems from the court's interpretation of the Act on Budgetary Responsibility. The interpretation was requested by a group of opposition MPs. According to the applicants, the government's failure to seek a confidence vote during the parliamentary session held from the 25th November to the 12th of December 2025, quote, constitutes a violation of the principles of parliamentary democracy, the political accountability of the executive, and the rule of law in their substantive meaning. End quote. On the 21st of October 2025, the European Statistical Office, Eurostat, published a report stating that Slovakia's public debt had reached 59.7% of GDP. In their submission to the Constitutional Court, the MPs pointed out that under the Constitutional Debt Brake Law, the government is required to seek a vote of confidence in such circumstances. According to the court's interpretation, Parliament is obliged to consider the request for a confidence vote and decide on it without undue delay.
2: After the news bulletin compiled from Slovak press agencies, here comes the second part of today's program.

0: As the 18th of June marks the International Day for Countering Hate Speech, in today's feature we look at hate crimes not only as attacks on individuals, but also as a reflection of the society in which they occur. We explore the situation in Slovakia and the experiences of people targeted simply because they were perceived as different.
1: Either it's because of his or her religion, ethnicity, sexual orientation, political opinions, language he or she speaks.
0: And we also learn about the support available to victims through accredited assistance programs provided by the Human Rights League and its partners.
2: Our support includes crisis intervention, emotional stabilization, individual counseling, and short-term psychosocial assistance.
0: I'm Veronika Štěpánová, and you are listening to the English broadcast of Radio Slovakia International.
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0: What may begin as a seemingly minor act of discrimination can escalate into violence, leaving lasting scars on victims and their families. Throughout history, hatred has paved the way for some of humanity's darkest chapters, targeting people perceived as somehow different. Foreigners, ethnic and national minorities, religious communities, and LGBTQ+ people are among those most often affected. That is why every year, on the 18th of June, the world marks the International Day for Countering Hate Speech, a reminder of the prejudices and hostility that still exist in our societies and of the importance of supporting those affected by them. Because hate crimes do not impact only individual victims, they are also a reflection of the society in which they occur.
1: In order to classify the crime as a hate crime, it needs to be considered as a crime according to the penal code within the jurisdiction where the crime was committed. That's the first condition. And the second condition is that the perpetrator must commit the crime because of his or her biases or hatred motive and biases against specific characteristics of the victim. So either it's because of his or her religion, ethnicity, sexual orientation, political opinion, language he or she speaks.
0: Says Lukáš Novák, a lawyer at the Human Rights League and coordinator of its program supporting victims of hate crimes. In Slovakia, prejudice has historically been directed most visibly against Roma communities. But over the years, the picture has become more diverse. International monitoring, including annual reports by the OSCE covering 46 countries, has documented attacks motivated by racism, xenophobia, anti-Semitism, anti-Muslim hatred, anti-LGBTQ+ prejudice, as well as crimes targeting refugees and migrants. In other words, people singled out simply because they were perceived as different.
1: In the past, we helped a Filipino woman who was attacked by Slovaks at the tram stop. There was this link that she should go back because she's spreading COVID in Slovakia. And after 2022, we saw a rise of hate crime incidents towards the Ukrainian refugees. From our experience, the incidents were happening on a public places committed by the perpetrators who didn't know the victim before, solely based on the fact that the person, the victim, was speaking Ukrainian or Russian language. And there is quite recent example of such hate crime that was reported by the Daily Corsair in the forest park in Košice, when a group of teenagers approached a Ukrainian boy who was speaking over phone in Ukrainian language. Firstly, they verbally attacked him, telling him to go home, but then also they attacked him and he needed to be hospitalized.
0: Cases like these stand in stark contrast to the scenes many people remember from the first weeks of Russia's full-scale invasion of Ukraine, when thousands of Slovaks gathered at the eastern border to help people fleeing the war. Yet incidents motivated by prejudice and hatred continue to occur. While they may appear to be isolated acts committed by individuals, they also raise broader questions about how we perceive people who are different from us, and the gap that can sometimes exist between our values and our actions.
4: Volám sa Silvia Moravčíková, som sociálna pracovníčka.
5: My name is Silvia Moravčíková and I'm a social worker supporting victims of hate crimes together with the Human Rights League. Many of my clients ask me the same question. Is this part of your mentality? Are Slovaks really like this? It is always painful to hear because I believe Slovaks are warm-hearted people. We are welcoming, generous and kind. But compared with some other countries, we have had fewer opportunities to live in and interact with a diverse society, which can create space for prejudice, discrimination and racism.
0: Silvia Moravčíková has spent several years working on international projects abroad and has extensive experience in multicultural environments. In her view, one of Slovakia's biggest challenges is still its limited experience with diversity.
5: We need to remember that Slovakia was a relatively closed country for a very long time. Our borders opened only a few decades ago. Many countries have much longer experience with immigration and cultural diversity. Slovakia is still learning how to become a more open society, and foreigners are often perceived differently here than in many other countries. Imagine walking through a shopping center in Vienna with a friend and being attacked simply because you are speaking Slovak. It sounds absurd.
0: Absurd as it may sound, people in Slovakia sometimes experience exactly this kind of hostility simply because they speak a different language. Unfamiliarity often breeds fear, and fear can easily turn into prejudice. Combined with personal frustrations and at times a tense political climate, those prejudices can eventually lead to discrimination or even violence.
5: We need to realize that foreigners often face challenges that many of us never have to think about. They frequently have to work twice as hard to prove themselves. When they experience verbal abuse, online harassment, or unfortunately physical attacks, the impact can be profound and affect every aspect of their lives. We see children being bullied at school because they come from Ukraine. We see mothers who worry about sending their daughters to school because they wear a headscarf. We encounter professionals, including doctors, who are reduced to stereotypes and insulted because of their appearance or origin. These are not isolated incidents. We see such cases far too often.
0: Yet, despite the fact that such incidents regularly make headlines and are sometimes witnessed firsthand by members of the public, official statistics tell only part of the story. According to Slovakia's Interior Ministry, 4,595 violent crimes were recorded in 2025, of which 3,122 were solved. However, only 68 cases were classified as crimes motivated by racial hatred or extremism, with 42 solved. At first glance, these numbers might suggest that hate crimes are relatively rare. But according to Lukáš Novák, the reality is likely far more concerning.
1: We have some statistics. I'll start with the fact that different institutions, state authorities have different data, and neither public nor the state authorities have like a full picture about the hate crime incidents happening in Slovakia, but it's not a problem only in our country. In 2021, we implemented a project together with our partner Islamic Foundation in Slovakia, and part of this project was an analysis, including a mapping of experiences with hate crimes amongst Muslims and refugees in Slovakia. We did that through a online survey, and we're able to collect more than 120 unique responses. And the findings were quite important and shocking in a sense that more than 59% of the respondents shared with us that they had an experience with hate crimes. However, 90% of them decided not to report it to the state authorities. That's a problem not only for the victims, as they are not provided with the justice they deserve, but also it affects the statistics and the broader picture about the hate crime issue in our society.
0: There are many reasons why hate crimes go unreported. Refugees, asylum seekers, and other foreigners often arrive in a new country without family networks or close friends they can turn to for support. many are unfamiliar with the legal and social systems. Others worry that reporting an attack could somehow affect their resident status or asylum application. Something experts stress is simply not true. But as Silvia Moravčíková points out, fear itself is often one of the biggest barriers.
5: They are afraid. They worry about how they will be perceived. Very often, their experiences are minimized, particularly when they interact with authorities or the police. Sometimes their situation is even ridiculed. Language barriers can make all of this even more difficult.
0: Experts refer to this as secondary victimization. When people who have already suffered harm experience further distress because they are not treated with the understanding, respect or support they need. According to Lukáš Novák, Slovakia's legal framework is generally well equipped to deal with hate crimes. However, he believes there is still considerable room for improvement, particularly when it comes to the way these cases are handled by frontline institutions.
1: We are aware of the cases where the police decided not to do anything. What is also a big issue, and it's the findings of our analysis, is that when the police starts the investigation, very often they do not treat those crimes as hate crimes. And then also many times, apart from not taking the crime as a hate crime, we also see a trend or something that has been repeating, is that it's not considered by the state authorities as a crime, but as an administrative offense. The investigations in the criminal proceedings are complicated from different factors. Not oftentimes there is CCTV footage of such crimes, so the lack of evidence is a big problem.
0: None of this, however, should discourage victims from contacting the police. What matters is knowing where to find specialized support and not having to go through the process alone. For more than 20 years, the Human Rights League has been helping foreigners understand and protect their rights in Slovakia. Today, with support from the Ministry of Justice, it also provides accredited assistance to victims of hate crimes and certain terrorism-related offenses.
1: So under the Ministry of Justice, there was created a special accreditation program. One of our such organizations is the Human Rights League, where I work, and we provide specialized legal, social, and psychological help to victims of hate crimes, but also to the group of victims which suffer some crimes of terrorism. The accredited help can be offered in the language so we can understand with each other. We are able to work with them in English and Russian, but if this is not the language we can easily communicate with the victim, we are able to call in an interpreter and have the necessary consultations in that language.
0: One of the key pillars of this program is legal assistance. The Human Rights League helps victims understand their rights and supports them through what can often be the daunting process of reporting a crime and dealing with the authorities.
1: The victims, they have a right to bring a confidant. It's a person they trust, a friend or a family member, an emotional support to be with them at the police department during the hard time telling in detail what happened. Apart from a confidant, they can also bring a legal representative, a lawyer who will be with them and check whether all the steps at the police are taken in line with the law. As we work with foreigners, and foreigners are particularly vulnerable towards hate crimes, if a person or a victim does not speak a Slovak language, they have right to interpretation. The police officers may use legal terms or Slovak terms they may not be familiar with, and not understanding properly the meaning of these terms may have negative effects to the outcomes of these criminal proceedings. If the victim also suffer some form of damage in connection with the hate crime, they have a right to seek compensation from the perpetrator. And in specific violent crimes and under the conditions set by the law, they may also seek compensation from the state.
0: Legal support, however, is only one part of the assistance available. The League also works with social workers such as Silvia Moravčíková, who accompany clients throughout the process and help them navigate the practical and personal challenges that often arise after a hate-motivated incident.
4: Čiže v rámci toho sociálneho poradenstva ja som vlastne taký v styčný.
5: As a social worker, I am often the first point of contact for clients. We arrange an initial consultation, which can take place either online or in person. The aim is to create a safe space where clients can describe what happened and explain the difficulties they are facing. We listen to their story and discuss the options available to them. Depending on their situation, we may recommend legal assistance, psychological support, or both. It is important to emphasize that the client always remains in control of the decisions that are made. My role is to help clients continue functioning in their everyday lives and regain a sense of stability and security.
0: Hate crimes can profoundly affect a person's sense of safety, identity, and belonging. And for many victims, it is the emotional impact that lingers long after the incident itself. That is why psychological support is often a crucial part of the recovery process, explains psychologist Mariana Hezmanková from the free counseling service IPEČKO.
6: Victims of hate crime usually often experience a wide range of emotional and psychological reactions, including fear, anxiety, anger, shame, sadness, or helplessness, or loss of trust in others and in society. Many people also report feelings of isolation, sleep difficulties, or symptoms usually associated with the trauma. Because hate crimes targeted a person's integrity or identity, this impact can be particularly profound and may affect their sense of belonging, self-worth, feelings of safety.
0: Together with the Human Rights League, IPEČKO is also an accredited provider of assistance to victims of crime under the Ministry of Justice of the Slovak Republic. This partnership allows victims to access comprehensive support from psychological counseling and emotional stabilization to information about their rights and guidance through the support system.
6: We provide these services to people who have experienced hate crimes, discrimination, or any form of violence. At IPEČKO, we provide free anonymous psychological support via online services, chat, email, telephone, and also in person, because in every regional city of Slovakia, we have centers of crisis intervention called KAČKO, when people can get free of charge, accessible, and anonymous help. Our support includes crisis intervention, emotional stabilization, individual counseling, and short-term psychosocial assistance. We offer safe and non-judgmental space where victims can talk about their experience, process difficult emotion, regain the sense of safety, and also explore their coping strategies. Recovery usually is highly individual and depends on factors such as person's previous experience, available psychosocial support, and access to psychological help. Some individuals may feel better within the weeks or months, while others may need long-term support.
0: Just as every hate crime case is different, so too is the recovery process. Some people recover relatively quickly, while others may need support for much longer. Experts agree, however, that seeking help is often the first and most important step towards healing. At the same time, supporting victims is not only the responsibility of professionals. Creating a safer and more inclusive society is something all of us can contribute to.
1: We should not put all the efforts only on the victim, helping them to report the crime. It's important, but it's only part of the puzzle. The fundamental change needs to be also done within our society. We should overcome the bystander effect when we see hate speech happening to someone else on the public spaces. Find courage in ourselves to stand behind the victim. Maybe just offer them and help that, do you need a help? Should I call the police? Not play that I'm not here, because it usually gives the sense of a consent to the perpetrator that it's okay to do what I'm doing right now. So I think this is the major change that is needed currently.
0: And building awareness is not only about recognizing hate crimes when they happen. It is also about learning how to live together in an increasingly diverse society. According to Silvia Moravčíková, education, personal contact, and everyday interaction remain some of the most effective ways of breaking down prejudice.
5: I strongly believe in intercultural education and awareness raising, whether in schools, kindergartens or workplaces. Prejudice can be passed down from one generation to the next. At the same time, I am optimistic because younger generations tend to be more open. They travel more, study abroad, work abroad, and are much more accustomed to multicultural environments. Older generations in Slovakia did not have the same opportunities or experiences.
0: The 18th of June, the International Day for Countering Hate Speech, serves as a reminder that building a more inclusive society begins with everyday choices. The words we use, the attitudes we pass on, and the way we respond when we witness injustice. The stories behind hate crimes are often deeply personal, but their causes and consequences reach far beyond any one individual. They tell us something about the kind of society we are, and the kind of society we aspire to be. The good news is that none of us is born with prejudice. These attitudes are learned over time, which means they can also be challenged and unlearned. Because no one should have to live in fear or become the target of hatred because of their nationality, ethnicity, religion, sexual orientation, or any other part of their identity, simply for being who they are. And with that, we've come to the end of today's special program marking the International Day for Countering Hate Speech. Signing off from the studio this Thursday, I'm Veronika Szczepanova, and together with our sound technician Romana Šunderlíková, we wish you a pleasant rest of the week. Thank you for tuning in, and until next time, goodbye.

0: Parliament began debating vote of confidence in government. Voting from abroad to be discussed in autumn. And President appoints controversial figures as new Slovak ambassadors. After approving the agenda for its extraordinary session on Thursday, Parliament began debating a request for a vote of confidence in the government due to the high level of public debt, which has reached the highest sanction band under the constitutional law on budgetary responsibility. Based on a proposal from three coalition caucuses, the debate has been limited to 12 and a half hours, while the coalition expects to be backed by its 78 MPs in Parliament. MPs should continue the debate on the proposal to adjust voting by mail from abroad until the fall. The proposal of the Smer SD coalition was moved to the next regular meeting, which is scheduled to begin on the 15th of September. The vote on the amendment to the Act on the Slovak Arts Council, which was suggested by independent MP Roman Malatinec, was also moved to the September meeting. Parliament approved these changes in Wednesday's vote. President Peter Pellegrini appointed five new Slovak ambassadors on Wednesday, including current MPs Peter Kmec and Miroslav Radačovský. Opposition politicians criticized the appointments as political rewards rather than merit-based selections. They argue the nominations undermine the professionalism of Slovak diplomacy and send the wrong message about career advancement in public service. Kmec resigned as deputy prime minister in 2025 amid controversy over research and development funding schemes overseen by his office. Radačovský, a former judge and MEP known for his pro-Russian views, has long been a controversial figure in Slovak politics. Hungarian police have arrested a Slovak man suspected of carrying out a series of ATM robberies using explosives in Slovakia. According to a statement published on the Hungarian police website on Wednesday, the suspect allegedly blew up and robbed several ATMs in Slovakia in May 2026 before fleeing to Hungary. Investigators tracked him to Budapest, where he was reportedly hiding in the capital. The 32nd International Film Festival Art Film opens in Košice on Friday, launching a week of screenings, masterclasses, industry meetings and accompanying cultural events. Running through the 25th of June, the festival will welcome renowned filmmakers from around the world, including directors Fatih Akin, Sidik Barmak, Mohamed Amulgani and Piotr Domalevski. Among the Slovak guests are acclaimed actress Anna Šišková and singer Richard Müller.
1: Topical issue.
0: The government asked Parliament to express confidence in it as required under the Constitutional Act on Budgetary Responsibility. The Constitutional Court announced on Wednesday that the government must request a confidence vote from Parliament without delay once it is established that the debt threshold set out in the constitutional law has been exceeded. The ruling stems from the court's interpretation of the Act on Budgetary Responsibility. The interpretation was requested by a group of opposition MPs. According to the applicants, the government's failure to seek a confidence vote during the parliamentary session held from the 25th November to the 12th of December 2025, quote, constitutes a violation of the principles of parliamentary democracy, the political accountability of the executive, and the rule of law in their substantive meaning, end quote. On the 21st of October 2025, the European Statistical Office, Eurostat, published a report stating that Slovakia's public debt had reached 59.7% of GDP. In their submission to the Constitutional Court, the MPs pointed out that under the Constitutional Debt Brake Law, the government is required to seek a vote of confidence in such circumstances. According to the court's interpretation, Parliament is obliged to consider the request for a confidence vote and decide on it without undue delay.
2: After the news bulletin compiled from Slovak press agencies, here comes the second part of today's program.

0: As the 18th of June marks the International Day for Countering Hate Speech, in today's feature we look at hate crimes not only as attacks on individuals, but also as a reflection of the society in which they occur. We explore the situation in Slovakia and the experiences of people targeted simply because they were perceived as different.
1: Either it's because of his or her religion, ethnicity, sexual orientation, political opinions, language he or she speaks.
0: And we also learn about the support available to victims through accredited assistance programs provided by the Human Rights League and its partners.
2: Our support includes crisis intervention, emotional stabilization, individual counseling, and short-term psychosocial assistance.
0: I'm Veronika Štěpánová, and you are listening to the English broadcast of Radio Slovakia International.
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0: What may begin as a seemingly minor act of discrimination can escalate into violence, leaving lasting scars on victims and their families. Throughout history, hatred has paved the way for some of humanity's darkest chapters, targeting people perceived as somehow different. Foreigners, ethnic and national minorities, religious communities, and LGBTQ+ people are among those most often affected. That is why every year, on the 18th of June, the world marks the International Day for Countering Hate Speech, a reminder of the prejudices and hostility that still exist in our societies and of the importance of supporting those affected by them. Because hate crimes do not impact only individual victims, they are also a reflection of the society in which they occur.
1: In order to classify the crime as a hate crime, it needs to be considered as a crime according to the penal code within the jurisdiction where the crime was committed. That's the first condition. And the second condition is that the perpetrator must commit the crime because of his or her biases or hatred motive and biases against specific characteristics of the victim. So either it's because of his or her religion, ethnicity, sexual orientation, political opinion, language he or she speaks.
0: Says Lukáš Novák, a lawyer at the Human Rights League and coordinator of its program supporting victims of hate crimes. In Slovakia, prejudice has historically been directed most visibly against Roma communities. But over the years, the picture has become more diverse. International monitoring, including annual reports by the OSCE covering 46 countries, has documented attacks motivated by racism, xenophobia, anti-Semitism, anti-Muslim hatred, anti-LGBTQ+ prejudice, as well as crimes targeting refugees and migrants. In other words, people singled out simply because they were perceived as different.
1: In the past, we helped a Filipino woman who was attacked by Slovaks at the tram stop. There was this link that she should go back because she's spreading COVID in Slovakia. And after 2022, we saw a rise of hate crime incidents towards the Ukrainian refugees. From our experience, the incidents were happening on a public places committed by the perpetrators who didn't know the victim before, solely based on the fact that the person, the victim, was speaking Ukrainian or Russian language. And there is quite recent example of such hate crime that was reported by the Daily Korzar in the forest park in Košice, when a group of teenagers approached a Ukrainian boy who was speaking over phone in Ukrainian language. Firstly, they verbally attacked him, telling him to go home, but then also they attacked him and he needed to be hospitalized.
0: Cases like these stand in stark contrast to the scenes many people remember from the first weeks of Russia's full-scale invasion of Ukraine, when thousands of Slovaks gathered at the eastern border to help people fleeing the war. Yet incidents motivated by prejudice and hatred continue to occur. While they may appear to be isolated acts committed by individuals, they also raise broader questions about how we perceive people who are different from us, and the gap that can sometimes exist between our values and our actions.
4: Volám sa Silvia Moravčíková, som sociálna pracovníčka.
5: My name is Silvia Moravčíková and I am a social worker supporting victims of hate crimes together with the Human Rights League. Many of my clients ask me the same question. Is this part of your mentality? Are Slovaks really like this? It is always painful to hear because I believe Slovaks are warm-hearted people. We are welcoming, generous and kind. But compared with some other countries, we have had fewer opportunities to live in and interact with a diverse society, which can create space for prejudice, discrimination and racism.
0: Silvia Moravčíková has spent several years working on international projects abroad and has extensive experience in multicultural environments. In her view, one of Slovakia's biggest challenges is still its limited experience with diversity.
5: We need to remember that Slovakia was a relatively closed country for a very long time. Our borders opened only a few decades ago. Many countries have much longer experience with immigration and cultural diversity. Slovakia is still learning how to become a more open society, and foreigners are often perceived differently here than in many other countries. Imagine walking through a shopping center in Vienna with a friend and being attacked simply because you are speaking Slovak. It sounds absurd.
0: Absurd as it may sound, people in Slovakia sometimes experience exactly this kind of hostility simply because they speak a different language. Unfamiliarity often breeds fear, and fear can easily turn into prejudice. Combined with personal frustrations and at times a tense political climate, those prejudices can eventually lead to discrimination or even violence.
5: We need to realize that foreigners often face challenges that many of us never have to think about. They frequently have to work twice as hard to prove themselves. When they experience verbal abuse, online harassment, or unfortunately physical attacks, the impact can be profound and affect every aspect of their lives. We see children being bullied at school because they come from Ukraine. We see mothers who worry about sending their daughters to school because they wear a headscarf. We encounter professionals, including doctors, who are reduced to stereotypes and insulted because of their appearance or origin. These are not isolated incidents. We see such cases far too often.
0: Yet, despite the fact that such incidents regularly make headlines and are sometimes witnessed firsthand by members of the public, official statistics tell only part of the story. According to Slovakia's Interior Ministry, 4,595 violent crimes were recorded in 2025, of which 3,122 were solved. However, only 68 cases were classified as crimes motivated by racial hatred or extremism, with 42 solved. At first glance, these numbers might suggest that hate crimes are relatively rare. But according to Lukáš Novák, the reality is likely far more concerning.
1: We have some statistics. I'll start with the fact that different institutions, state authorities have different data, and neither public nor the state authorities have like a full picture about the hate crime incidents happening in Slovakia, but it's not a problem only in our country. In 2021, we implemented a project together with our partner Islamic Foundation in Slovakia, and part of this project was an analysis, including a mapping of experiences with hate crimes amongst Muslims and refugees in Slovakia. We did that through a online survey, and we're able to collect more than 120 unique responses. And the findings were quite important and shocking in a sense that more than 59% of the respondents shared with us that they had an experience with hate crimes. However, 90% of them decided not to report it to the state authorities. That's a problem not only for the victims, as they are not provided with the justice they deserve, but also it affects the statistics and the broader picture about the hate crime issue in our society.
0: There are many reasons why hate crimes go unreported. Refugees, asylum seekers, and other foreigners often arrive in a new country without family networks or close friends they can turn to for support. many are unfamiliar with the legal and social systems.

0: lies legal, social, and psychological help to victims of hate crimes, but also to the group of victims which suffer some crimes of terrorism. The accredited help can be offered in the language so we can understand with each other. We are able to work with them in English and Russian, but if this is not the language we can easily communicate with the victim, we are able to call in an interpreter and have the necessary consultations in that language.
1: One of the key pillars of this program is legal assistance. The Human Rights League helps victims understand their rights and supports them through what can often be the daunting process of reporting a crime and dealing with the authorities.
0: The victims, they have a right to bring a confidant. It's a person they trust, a friend or a family member, an emotional support to be with them at the police department during the hard time telling in detail what happened. Apart from a confidant, they can also bring a legal representative, a lawyer who will be with them and check whether all the steps at the police are taken in line with the law. As we work with foreigners, and foreigners are particularly vulnerable towards hate crimes, if a person or a victim does not speak a Slovak language, they have right to interpretation. The police officers may use legal terms or Slovak terms they may not be familiar with, and not understanding properly the meaning of these terms may have negative effects to the outcomes of these criminal proceedings. If the victim also suffer some form of damage in connection with the hate crime, they have a right to seek compensation from the perpetrator. And in specific violent crimes and under the conditions set by the law, they may also seek compensation from the state.
1: Legal support, however, is only one part of the assistance available. The League also works with social workers such as Silvia Moravčíková, who accompany clients throughout the process and help them navigate the practical and personal challenges that often arise after a hate-motivated incident.
2: As a social worker, I am often the first point of contact for clients. We arrange an initial consultation, which can take place either online or in person. The aim is to create a safe space where clients can describe what happened and explain the difficulties they are facing. We listen to their story and discuss the options available to them. Depending on their situation, we may recommend legal assistance, psychological support, or both. It is important to emphasize that the client always remains in control of the decisions that are made. My role is to help clients continue functioning in their everyday lives and regain a sense of stability and security.
1: Hate crimes can profoundly affect a person's sense of safety, identity, and belonging. And for many victims, it is the emotional impact that lingers long after the incident itself. That is why psychological support is often a crucial part of the recovery process, explains psychologist Mariana Hezmanková from the free counseling service IPEČKO.
3: Victims of hate crime usually often experience a wide range of emotional and psychological reactions, including fear, anxiety, anger, shame, sadness, or helplessness, or loss of trust in others and in society. Many people also report feelings of isolation, sleep difficulties, or symptoms usually associated with the trauma. Because hate crimes targeted a person's integrity or identity, this impact can be particularly profound and may affect their sense of belonging, self-worth, feelings of safety.
1: Together with the Human Rights League, IPEČKO is also an accredited provider of assistance to victims of crime under the Ministry of Justice of the Slovak Republic. This partnership allows victims to access comprehensive support from psychological counseling and emotional stabilization to information about their rights and guidance through the support system.
3: We provide these services to people who have experienced hate crimes, discrimination, or any form of violence. At IPEČKO, we provide free anonymous psychological support. via online services, chat, email, telephone, and also in person, because in every regional city of Slovakia, we have centers of crisis intervention called Kráčko, when people can get free of charge, accessible and anonymous help. Our support includes crisis intervention, emotional stabilization, individual counseling, and short-term psychological

0: psychosocial assistance. We offer safe and non-judgmental space where victims can talk about their experience, process difficult emotions, regain the sense of safety, and also explore their coping strategies. Recovery usually is highly individual and depends on factors such as person's previous experience, available psychosocial support, and access to psychological help. Some individuals may feel better within the weeks or months, while others may need long-term support.
1: Just as every hate crime case is different, so too is the recovery process. Some people recover relatively quickly, while others may need support for much longer. Experts agree, however, that seeking help is often the first and most important step towards healing. At the same time, supporting victims is not only the responsibility of professionals. Creating a safer and more inclusive society is something all of us can contribute to.
2: We should not put all the efforts only on the victim, helping them to report the crime. It's important, but it's only part of the puzzle. The fundamental change needs to be also done within our society. We should overcome the bystander effect when we see hate speech happening to someone else on the public spaces. Find courage in ourselves to stand behind the victim. Maybe just offer them and help that, do you need a help? Should I call the police? Not play that I'm not here, because it usually gives the sense of a consent to the perpetrator that it's okay to do what I'm doing right now. So I think this is the major change that is needed currently.
1: And building awareness is not only about recognizing hate crimes when they happen. It is also about learning how to live together in an increasingly diverse society. According to Silvia Moravčíková, education, personal contact, and everyday interaction remain some of the most effective ways of breaking down prejudice.
3: I strongly believe in intercultural education and awareness raising, whether in schools, kindergartens, or workplaces. Prejudice can be passed down from one generation to the next. At the same time, I am optimistic because younger generations tend to be more open. They travel more, study abroad, work abroad, and are much more accustomed to multicultural environments. Older generations in Slovakia did not have the same opportunities or experiences.
1: The 18th of June, the International Day for Countering Hate Speech, serves as a reminder that building a more inclusive society begins with everyday choices. The words we use, the attitudes we pass on, and the way we respond when we witness injustice. The stories behind hate crimes are often deeply personal, but their causes and consequences reach far beyond any one individual. They tell us something about the kind of society we are, and the kind of society we aspire to be. The good news is that none of us is born with prejudice. These attitudes are learned over time, which means they can also be challenged and unlearned. Because no one should have to live in fear or become the target of hatred because of their nationality, ethnicity, religion, sexual orientation, or any other part of their identity, simply for being who they are. And with that, we've come to the end of today's special program marking the International Day for Countering Hate Speech. Signing off from the studio this Thursday, I'm Veronika Štěpánová, and together with our sound technician Romana Šunderlíková, we wish you a pleasant rest of the week. Thank you for tuning in, and until next time, goodbye, or as we say here on the radio, do počutia.
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1: Parliament gives vote of confidence to government. Slovak PM meets Ukrainian president. Prime Minister holds brief talks with new Hungarian premier. In a vote on Thursday, Parliament expressed confidence in the government, with 78 MPs supporting the cabinet and 54 lawmakers being against. Since it was the only item on the agenda, the vote ended the extraordinary 60th House session. The cabinet requested the vote due to the high public debt, which is in the highest sanction band under the Constitutional Fiscal Responsibility Act. Parliament began debating the motion of confidence in the government on Thursday morning. It was primarily opposition lawmakers who took part in the debate. They repeatedly criticized the government for failing to consolidate public finances, noting that the situation in Slovakia continues to deteriorate. They also criticized the cabinet for delaying its request for a vote of confidence by several months. Premier Robert Fico stressed in his address that the current government is doing a good job when it comes to consolidating public finances, as also appreciated by the European Commission, despite the government having inherited the worst public finances within the EU from its predecessors. According to him, the opposition's criticism in this area is false, which is also proved by official statistics. Prime Minister Robert Fico met Ukrainian President Volodymyr Zelensky on Thursday ahead of the European Council meeting in Brussels, with the Slovak Premier praising their dialogue, even though he and Zelensky don't share the same view on all issues. According to Fico, the meeting focused on practical issues. They discussed preparations for joint talks between the governments of Slovakia and Ukraine, the current situation, and the expansion of the European Union. The Ukrainian Recovery Conference is set to take place in Gdansk, Poland on the 25th and 26th of June. The event will focus on the sectors most affected by Russian aggression, including energy, critical infrastructure, and logistics. Premier Robert Fico met new Hungarian Premier Peter Madyar for the first time on Thursday ahead of the European Council meeting at Brussels. According to Fico, it was a brief meeting which he described as a good start to their mutual cooperation. The two leaders will next hold talks at the upcoming summit of the Visegrad 4 prime ministers, which is scheduled to take place in Budapest next Tuesday, the 23rd of June. I very much welcome the fact that both prime ministers are interested in continuing this format, and we realize how important it is, because if we coordinate our positions before European Council meetings, we have great strength, stated the Slovak prime minister. Following the bilateral meeting, Fico and Madyar met the other V4 leaders, Polish Prime Minister Donald Tusk and Czech Premier Andrej Babiš, for the first coordination meeting of the V4 prime ministers in several years. In a statement on social media, Fico stated that we agreed that the meeting in Budapest will also be as factual as possible, and it's good that we've already discussed our shared priorities today. It's primarily a matter of competitiveness and high energy prices. We share the same view on this, so we'll act together, said the Prime Minister, expressing hope that if the V4 continues in this vein, the Prime Ministers have done a great job in Brussels on Thursday. President Peter Pellegrini on the 15th of June ratified an agreement on police cooperation between Slovakia and the Czech Republic. It is an international treaty under the Slovak Constitution and will take precedence over domestic laws. According to Slovak ministries, the purpose of the agreement is to modernize existing institutions of police cooperation in the context of combating serious crime and the identified risk of a migration wave, while also reflecting the needs of police practices within international cooperation. The partnership between Slovakia and Germany can serve as an example of cooperation that transcends borders and strengthens European unity, President Peter Pellegrini stated at the opening of the Slovak-German Future Forum in Most pri Bratislava on Thursday. Pellegrini described the forum's key contribution as bringing together representatives of politics, industry, finance, trade unions, academia, and civil society. He accentuated that this is precisely the kind of dialogue Europe currently needs: open, pragmatic, and focused on solutions. In his view, Europe stands at a crossroads, and its future will depend on its ability to act quickly, collectively, and responsibly. He said Europe must do more to protect its interests, support industry, invest in innovation, and provide stability and opportunities for its citizens. Europe must be stronger and more capable, not louder and more closed, said the president. Pellegrini described economic ties between Slovakia and Germany as exceptionally strong and strategically important. He noted that more than 700 German companies operate in Slovakia, employing around 141,000 people and making a significant contribution to the country's economic performance. He also pointed out that developments in the German economy have a direct impact on Slovak industry and employment.
0: Topical issue.
1: Slovakia has a significant strategic advantage in the field of artificial intelligence, particularly in its deployment within industry. This was stated at the Spring ITAPA 2026 conference by the Slovak government's Special Representative for AI, Radoslav Štefánek. He went on to say that the country possesses a unique combination of stable energy production, ready-to-use infrastructure in former industrial sites, and a highly automated industrial sector. Experts participating in the discussion also highlighted the role of education, an area in which Slovakia is currently implementing reforms. The government representative sees great potential in connecting data centers with the automotive industry, where autonomous vehicles and humanoid robots could be produced in the future. Slovakia has favorable conditions for building data centers thanks to its nuclear power plants and modern electricity distribution network. According to Štefánek, however, the country should not focus on constructing massive facilities with capacities exceeding 50 megawatts, intended for global technology giants known as hyperscalers. Instead, Slovak capacities could, within the framework of European cooperation, serve purposes such as secure data storage for a European government or powering supercomputers. The government representative also urged companies and public institutions not to strive for perfectly optimized solutions before taking action, but rather to launch projects quickly. In his view, an 80% solution is often sufficient, and what matters most is completing pilot projects within a short time frame. Thanks to Europe's increasing independence from technology solutions originating in the United States, Štefánek believes that even small and medium-sized Slovak companies now have an opportunity to compete with global players.
2: The latest news was compiled from Slovak media. My name is Martina Greňová-Šimkovičová, and today I'll be talking to the management of the Slovak Philharmonic ahead of the orchestra's two-week tour of Japan.
3: We know that Japanese audience is very educated and they are really music lovers, so they are used to certain kind of repertoire from Europe.
2: You'll also learn more about the Quantum Festival of Art and Science, which opens this Friday in Topolčany.
4: We have a great program for 3 days, from digital words, information overloading, many stunning site-specific art installations, many sound arts.
2: And I'll bring you highlights of the upcoming 30th Pohoda, Slovakia's largest multi-genre summer festival held in Trenčín, the current European capital of culture.
5: We are sold out already 3 weeks before the festival begins. This is unprecedented in our history, and we are very grateful to all the people who bought the tickets.
2: Stay tuned.

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1: One of Slovakia's most effective ambassadors of cultural diplomacy is the Slovak Philharmonic Orchestra. Since its establishment in 1949, it has continuously developed both the artistic excellence of its musicians and the programming expertise of its management. Thanks to its growing international reputation and long-standing partnerships, the orchestra has attracted the attention of leading international agencies and secured a place among ensembles that consistently appeal to audiences around the world. It is largely due to these efforts that, in 2026, the Slovak Philharmonic has been invited to tour Japan for the 15th time since 1980.

0: From the 27th of June, the Slovak Philharmonic Orchestra will perform 9 concerts in Japanese cities, including Tokyo, Osaka, and Fukushima. For this tour, the orchestra will reunite with its former chief conductor, Daniel Raiskin.
1: The whole programming for the 9 concerts in Japan is a result of a collective conversation with management, with the concert halls. In Japan, the promoters, the concert halls have a big say in what they want to present to their audiences, especially during the summer months, and especially in the concert halls where the resident orchestras are playing. So, you know, in Nagoya, in Osaka, in Tokyo, local orchestras are playing. They have their seasons, they have their repertoire. So it cannot collide with what we offer. And sometimes that leads to us having more repertoire to choose from, and that, you know, it's a lot of work, but it also gives us flexibility to offer various programs.
2: I'm Jura Bubnáš, the program manager of the Slovak Philharmonic.
0: We are talking about the tour that the Slovak Philharmonic Orchestra will start on the 27th of June in Japan. We have a lot of listeners in Japan. What program they can expect when they decide to go to one of those, I think, 9 cities?
2: 9 concerts, yeah.
0: Yeah, and concert halls.
2: We know that Japanese audience is very educated and they are really music lovers, so they are used to certain kind of repertoire from Europe. Generally, it's not only up to us what we play, because we already know what they expect to be played. And since 1980, when the Slovak Philharmonic started touring in Japan regularly, we know that especially, for example, Czech music, like Bedřich Smetana, Antonín Dvořák, is the music that they really love. And we cannot go to Japan and not play Moldau by Bedřich Smetana.

So one of the programs is always dedicated to Czech music, and it will be also this time. And beside that, the other kind of repertoire we are bringing to Japan is German repertoire, because also Bratislava is very much rooted in the Austro-Hungarian tradition, and we are very close to Vienna, and a lot of Austrian composers, including Haydn, Mozart, Beethoven, were visiting Bratislava and Slovakia regularly, and we are still kind of connected to this tradition of music, and that's why we are also bringing a so-called German program, which will comprise Beethoven Egmont Overture and the Fifth Piano Concerto with the great German pianist Alexei Gorlach, and there will be also Franz Schubert Unfinished Symphony part of the program. And the other type of music that very much suits to our orchestra is Russian music, because Tchaikovsky and other Russian composers are the ones that we really like to play, and our orchestra can play very well. So there will be the Fifth Symphony of Piotr Ilyich Tchaikovsky and his famous First Piano Concerto in B-flat minor with the great pianist Olga Sheps. And there will be also Mussorgsky's Night on the Bald Mountain as the overture of these concerts.

0: So I'm Daniel Ryskin. For 5 years I served as a music director, chief conductor of the Slovak Philharmonic.
1: Who is picking the soloists? Is it you or the Japanese organizers?
0: Well, the Japanese management, Concert Imagine, who promotes the tour, they're also representing the artists in Japan. They also represent me for many years in Japan as a conductor, guest conductor with Japanese orchestras. I work with them longer than I work with Slovak Philharmonic. They also represent both soloists that are touring with us. So in a way, it's a logical step that they suggest the soloists that are on their list of artists they're promoting. But both are known to the Slovak Philharmonic. Olga Scheps has toured with us last time we were in Japan playing Rachmaninoff Piano Concerto No. 2 on several occasions. And I know Alexei Gorlach. We figured out that the first time we played together was almost 20 years ago when he was 18. He is a winner of so many leading competitions, including a very, very important Japanese piano competition, Hamamatsu piano competition. So he's been going to Japan very regularly, and it's the first time he's going to work with the Slovak Philharmonic and touring with us there. So he's not a kid anymore. He's a professor of two academies, 38, and I'm also not having any black hair anymore. So time passes, but I'm happy to see him again and make music with him here and on tour in Japan.
1: While the orchestra was preparing for rehearsals of the final concert of its 2025-26 season, I met with its general manager Jana Tvrdíková to discuss the upcoming tour itinerary.
2: So we play the concerts in Nagoya, in Osaka, Mie, then in Hamamatsu, Odawara, Yamagata, Fukushima, and then very famous Suntory Hall in Tokyo, and the last concert will be in Niigata. Concerts are from 27th June, with some 3 days until 8th of July, so we travel there for 16 days, which will be sometimes interesting, sometimes very demanding. Yes, exactly. So the orchestra has to be really in very good shape and in very good physical and also psychological condition to get through the jet lag after the arrival, and then to have rehearsals and the concerts in the day after. So it's interesting.
0: Yeah, it's the tour is always a test, because it's not only about playing together, it's actually being together.
1: Adds conductor Daniel Ryskin shortly before the second part of that day's rehearsal.
0: It's, you know, being a team on the same, they're rowing in the same direction. You know, we are staying in the hotels, we're traveling on buses, on trains, it's a long flight, it's jet lag, it's all that, but all that needs to be forgotten and beaten by the time we go on stage and have a short rehearsal and then start playing concerts.
1: Can you invite our listeners, because we have our listeners in Japan too, so why to come to any concert by Slovak Philharmonic Orchestra?
0: Yeah, I mean, what could be cooler to if you... You know, if you live in Japan or you listen in Japan, even if you don't, if you are not able to come to the concerts, maybe some of these concerts will be transmitted. But at any rate, Tokyo, Osaka, Nagoya, Niigata, you know, we are playing in so many places. The list is long, and we start on June 27 in Nagoya, and then it's Osaka and Mie and Hamamatsu. It's Odawara, Yamagata, Fukushima, Tokyo, Niigata. Yamagata is a fruit basket of Japan. I'm looking to some best cherries Japan produces. They come from Yamagata.
1: They are calling you, so that's the end of this interview. Thank you for the invitation on behalf of our listeners.

0: Culture with RSI.
1: Beethoven's Egmont Overture will be among the works performed by the Slovak Philharmonic during its Japanese tour. The tour concludes on the 8th of July, the very day when Pohoda, Slovakia's largest multi-genre festival, opens in Trenčín, one of the current European capitals of culture. In what way will be the 30th Pohoda different to previous years? Barbara Bodnárová from the Pohoda team has the answer.
2: As it turns out, the most special thing about the 30th edition of Pohoda is that we are sold out already 3 weeks before the festival begins. This is unprecedented in our history, and we are very grateful to all the people who bought the tickets. We will be now working heavily on extending the area to enhance the comfort for all the 33,000 people who will be coming to Airport Trenčín to celebrate our 30th anniversary with us.
1: Which stars can festival goers look forward to this year?
2: We will dance all day and night to the great music of Gorillaz, Idols, Aldous Harding, Emiliana Torini, Lee Kelly, Denzel Kali, Prodigy, and many, many more. And once we will be tired, there is plenty space to sit down to enjoy the theater, literature, and the visual arts. We will be celebrating our 30th birthday also with several special appearances of Slovak artists. We will be having suite for Pohoda from Slavo Solovic that will be performed by Trenčín City Chamber Orchestra on the main stage on Friday. And we will have Lučnica, Para, Jana Kirchner, and many more. Also this year we will be turning spotlight to Ukraine by welcoming many great Ukrainian artists. We will be opening the main stage on Thursday with Kalush Orchestra, and we will have Alina Paš and Daria Kolosova performing on Thursday, and then we will continue throughout the whole festival having Yuko, Hive Pendesh. And Saturday on main stage will be devoted to Inso Orchestra from Lviv that will be playing music of the Danube region, and they will premiere a piece from Haimony Balgava, a young Slovak composer.
1: And at the end I asked Barbara Bodnárová for an invitation.
2: To all the lucky ticket holders, we cannot wait to welcome you home at Pohoda Festival at Letisko Trenčín on July the 9th. If you don't have a ticket, do not hesitate and join us for the extra day with Cure that is happening on 8th of July, so the Wednesday before Pohoda.

0: While Pohoda begins on the 8th of July, extended this year by an additional opening day featuring a concert by The Cure, numerous other festivals will also be taking place across Slovakia. This is despite the fact that many cultural events did not receive the funding previously allocated by the Slovak Arts Council. One of them is the Quantum Festival, held in the village of Podhradie beneath Topolčany Castle. Blending science, art and community, the festival has established itself as a unique event on Slovakia's cultural calendar. Inviting us to explore this year's program is the festival's director, Zuzana Novotová-Godálová.
1: Hello, my name is Zuzana and I'm a director of the festival Quantum, where I would like to invite you to. Festival Quantum happens every year in June. This year is from 19th Friday of June to the 21st of June. It's happening in a very beautiful, breathtaking village, historic backdrop of Topolčany Castle called Podhradie. And Quantum is more than a festival. It has a unique collision of visual arts, science, music, technology, performing arts, many workshops, a special program for kids for 3 days, and beautiful nature. Quantum Festival has a name because we really thought that we want to do something special, not just a music festival, but something more. And therefore, we have chosen the name for it, Quantum. And what it means in physics, it's the absolute smallest unit of reality that can interact with its environment. So we think the festival is really for everybody. Everybody can find something very interested in, and we'll be happy to see you all. We have the program online, festivalquantum.sk, and we'll be very happy to meet you there and have a dialogue on different topics. And this year's topic, we have chosen pastures and multiverse. And why? Because we think that every day we navigate parallel digital worlds, information overload and fragmented realities is what we see under multiverse. And Quantum offers as well meeting in a physical space of very beautiful surrounding. So we think that everybody might enjoy this and spend a great 3 days together.
0: Today, Friday the 19th of June, an anthology of Slovak poetry in French translation is being launched at the prestigious Marché de la Poésie poetry fair in Lyon, France. Slovak poets Mária Ferenčuhová and Peter Šulej, founder of the National Poetry Prize Zlatá Vlna or Golden Wave, if you will represent Slovak literature at the event. The presentation will take place as part of a joint Czech-Slovak program entitled Poem Amport, number 7, Slovaki e Czechy. The Slovak authors will share the stage with Czech poets Tereza Riedelbauchová and Jaromír Tiplt. And also today, the KRA, Festival of Truly Contemporary Slovak Music, gets underway in Bratislava. For the past 10 years, the festival has showcased new Slovak experimental music projects. KRA aims to demonstrate that contemporary music is not only about seriousness, academic rigor, or technological fascination. It is equally about curiosity, humor, experimentation, improvisation, risk-taking, and the ability to hear sounds that might otherwise go unnoticed. For those who prefer more traditional sounds, the folklore ensemble Urpín from Banská Bystrica will premiere its new production Ostrovy or Islands on Saturday the 20th of June. Founded in 1957, the ensemble is known for combining respect for folk traditions with a contemporary artistic approach. You can find more culture tips on our web rsi.sk. For now, goodbye from me, Martina Greňová-Šimkovičová. Do počutia.

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1: Parliament gives vote of confidence to government. Slovak PM meets Ukrainian president. Prime Minister holds brief talks with new Hungarian premier. In a vote on Thursday, Parliament expressed confidence in the government, with 78 MPs supporting the cabinet and 54 lawmakers being against. Since it was the only item on the agenda, the vote ended the extraordinary 60th House session. The cabinet requested the vote due to the high public debt, which is in the highest sanction band under the Constitutional Fiscal Responsibility Act. Parliament began debating the motion of confidence in the government on Thursday.

0: by official statistics. Prime Minister Robert Fico met Ukrainian President Volodymyr Zelensky on Thursday ahead of the European Council meeting in Brussels, with the Slovak Premier praising their dialogue, even though he and Zelensky don't share the same view on all issues. According to Fico, the meeting focused on practical issues. They discussed preparations for joint talks between the governments of Slovakia and Ukraine, the current situation, and the expansion of the European Union. The Ukrainian Recovery Conference is set to take place in Gdansk, Poland on the 25th and 26th of June. The event will focus on the sectors most affected by Russian aggression, including energy, critical infrastructure, and logistics. Premier Robert Fico met new Hungarian Premier Peter Madyar for the first time on Thursday ahead of the European Council meeting at Brussels. According to Fico, it was a brief meeting which he described as a good start to their mutual cooperation. The two leaders will next hold talks at the upcoming summit of the Visegrad 4 prime ministers, which is scheduled to take place in Budapest next Tuesday, the 23rd of June. I very much welcome the fact that both prime ministers are interested in continuing this format, and we realize how important it is, because if we coordinate our positions before European Council meetings, we have great strength, stated the Slovak prime minister. Following the bilateral meeting, Fico and Madyar met the other V4 leaders, Polish Prime Minister Donald Tusk and Czech Premier Andrej Babiš, for the first coordination meeting of the V4 prime ministers in several years. In a statement on social media, Fico stated that we agreed that the meeting in Budapest will also be as factual as possible, and it's good that we've already discussed our shared priorities today. It's primarily a matter of competitiveness and high energy prices. We share the same view on this, so we'll act together, said the Prime Minister, expressing hope that if the V4 continues in this vein, the Prime Ministers have done a great job in Brussels on Thursday. President Peter Pellegrini on the 15th of June ratified an agreement on police cooperation between Slovakia and the Czech Republic. It is an international treaty under the Slovak constitution and will take precedence over domestic laws. According to Slovak ministries, the purpose of the agreement is to modernize existing institutions of police cooperation in the context of combating serious crime and the identified risk of a migration wave, while also reflecting the needs of police practices within international cooperation. The partnership between Slovakia and Germany can serve as an example of cooperation that transcends borders and strengthens European unity, President Peter Pellegrini stated at the opening of the Slovak-German Future Forum in Most pri Bratislava on Thursday. Pellegrini described the forum's key contribution as bringing together representatives of politics, industry, finance, trade unions, academia, and civil society. He accentuated that this is precisely the kind of dialogue Europe currently needs: open, pragmatic, and focused on solutions. In his view, Europe stands at a crossroads, and its future will depend on its ability to act quickly, collectively, and responsibly. He said Europe must do more to protect its interests, support industry, invest in innovation, and provide stability and opportunities for its citizens. Europe must be stronger and more capable, not louder and more closed, said the president. Pellegrini described economic ties between Slovakia and Germany as exceptionally strong and strategically important. He noted that more than 700 German companies operate in Slovakia, employing around 141,000 people and making a significant contribution to the country's economic performance. He also pointed out that developments in the German economy have a direct impact on Slovak industry and employment.
1: Topical issue.
0: Slovakia has a significant strategic advantage in the field of artificial intelligence, particularly in its deployment within industry. This was stated at the Spring ITAPA 2026 conference by the Slovak government's Special Representative for AI, Radoslav Štefánek. He went on to say that the country possesses a unique combination of stable energy production, ready-to-use infrastructure in former industrial sites, and a highly automated industrial sector. Experts participating in the discussion also highlighted the role of education, an area in which Slovakia is currently implementing reforms. The government representative sees great potential in connecting data centers with the automotive industry, where autonomous vehicles and humanoid robots could be produced in the future. Slovakia has favorable conditions for building data centers thanks to its nuclear power plants and modern electricity distribution network. According to Štefánek, however, the country should not focus on constructing massive facilities with capacities exceeding 50 megawatts, intended for global technology giants known as hyperscalers. Instead, Slovak capacities could, within the framework of European cooperation, serve purposes such as secure data storage for a European government or powering supercomputers. The government representative also urged companies and public institutions not to strive for perfectly optimized solutions before taking action, but rather to launch projects quickly. In his view, an 80% solution is often sufficient, and what matters most is completing pilot projects within a short time frame. Thanks to Europe's increasing independence from technology solutions originating in the United States, Štefánek believes that even small

0: and medium-sized Slovak companies now have an opportunity to compete with global players.
1: The latest news was compiled from Slovak media. My name is Martina Greňová-Šimkovičová, and today I'll be talking to the management of the Slovak Philharmonic ahead of the orchestra's two-week tour of Japan.
2: We know that Japanese audience is very educated and they are really music lovers, so they are used to certain kind of repertoire from Europe.
1: You'll also learn more about the Quantum Festival of Art and Science, which opens this Friday in Topolčany.
3: We have a great program for 3 days, from digital words, information overloading, many stunning site-specific art installations, many sound arts.
1: And I'll bring you highlights of the upcoming 30th Pohoda, Slovakia's largest multi-genre summer festival held in Trenčín, the current European capital of culture.
4: We are sold out already 3 weeks before the festival begins. This is unprecedented in our history, and we are very grateful to all the people who bought the tickets.
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1: One of Slovakia's most effective ambassadors of cultural diplomacy is the Slovak Philharmonic Orchestra. Since its establishment in 1949, it has continuously developed both the artistic excellence of its musicians and the programming expertise of its management. Thanks to its growing international reputation and long-standing partnerships, the orchestra has attracted the attention of leading international agencies and secured a place among ensembles that consistently appeal to audiences around the world. It is largely due to these efforts that, in 2026, the Slovak Philharmonic has been invited to tour Japan for the 15th time since 1980.

0: From the 27th of June, the Slovak Philharmonic Orchestra will perform 9 concerts in Japanese cities, including Tokyo, Osaka, and Fukushima. For this tour, the orchestra will reunite with its former chief conductor, Daniel Raiskin.
1: The whole programming for the 9 concerts in Japan is a result of a collective conversation with management, with the concert halls. In Japan, the promoters, the concert halls, have a big say in what they want to present to their audiences, especially during the summer months, and especially in the concert halls where the resident orchestras are playing. So, you know, in Nagoya, in Osaka, in Tokyo, local orchestras are playing. They have their seasons, they have their repertoire. So it cannot collide with what we offer. And sometimes that leads to us having more repertoire to choose from. And that, you know, it's a lot of work, but it also gives us flexibility to offer various programs.
2: I'm Jura Bubnáš, the program manager of the Slovak Philharmonic.
0: We are talking about the tour that the Slovak Philharmonic Orchestra will start on the 27th of June in Japan. We have a lot of listeners in Japan. What program they can expect when they decide to go to one of those, I think, 9 cities?
2: 9 concerts, yeah.
0: Yeah, and concert halls.
2: We know that Japanese audience is very educated and they are really music lovers, so they are used to certain kind of repertoire from Europe. Generally, it's not only up to us what we play, because we already know what they expect to be played. And since 1980, when the Slovak Philharmonic started touring in Japan regularly, we know that especially, for example, Czech music, like Bedřich Smetana, Antonín Dvořák, is the music that they really love. And we cannot go to Japan and not play Moldau by Bedřich Smetana.

So one of the programs is always dedicated to Czech music, and it will be also this time. And beside that, the other kind of repertoire we are bringing to Japan is German repertoire, because also Bratislava is very much rooted in the Austro-Hungarian tradition, and we are really close to Vienna, and a lot of Austrian composers, including Haydn, Mozart, Beethoven, were visiting Bratislava and Slovakia regularly, and we are still kind of connected to this tradition of music, and that's why we are also bringing a so-called German program, which will comprise Beethoven Egmont Overture and the Fifth Piano Concerto with the great German pianist Alexei Gorlach, and there will be also Franz Schubert's Unfinished Symphony part of the program. And the other type of music that very much suits to our orchestra is Russian music, because Tchaikovsky and other Russian composers are the ones that we really like to play, and our orchestra can play very well. So there will be the Fifth Symphony of Piotr Ilyich Tchaikovsky and his famous First Piano Concerto in B-flat minor with a great pianist Olga Sheps, and there will be also Mussorgsky's Night on the Bald Mountain as an overture of this concert.

0: So I'm Daniel Ryskin. For 5 years I served as a music director, chief conductor of the Slovak Philharmonic.
1: Who is picking the soloists? Is it you or the Japanese organizers?
0: Well, the Japanese management, Concert Imagine, who promotes the tour, they're also representing the artists in Japan. They also represent me for many years in Japan as a conductor, guest conductor with Japanese orchestras. I work with them longer than I work with Slovak Philharmonic. They also represent both soloists that are touring with us. So in a way, it's a logical step that they suggest the soloists that are on their list of artists they're promoting. But both are known to the Slovak Philharmonic. Olga Scheps has toured with us last time we were in Japan playing Rachmaninoff Piano Concerto No. 2 on several occasions. And I know Alexei Gorlach. We figured out that the first time we played together was almost 20 years ago when he was 18. He is a winner of so many leading competitions, including a very, very important Japanese piano competition, Hamamatsu piano competition. So he's been going to Japan very regularly, and it's the first time he's going to work with the Slovak Philharmonic and touring with us there. So he's not a kid anymore. He's a professor of two academies, 38, and I'm also not having any black hair anymore. So time passes, but I'm happy to see him again and make music with him here and on tour in Japan.
1: While the orchestra was preparing for rehearsals of the final concert of its 2025-26 season, I met with its general manager, Jana Tvrdíková, to discuss the upcoming tour itinerary.
2: So we play the concerts in Nagoya, in Osaka, Mie, then in Hamamatsu, Odawara, Yamagata, Fukushima, and then very famous Suntory Hall in Tokyo, and the last concert will be in Niigata. Concerts are from 27th June, with some 3 days until 8th of July, so we travel there for 16 days, which will be interesting, sometimes very demanding. Yes, exactly. So the orchestra has to be really in very good shape and in very good physical and also psychological condition to get through the jet lag after the arrival, and then to have rehearsals and the concerts in the day after. So it's interesting.
0: It's the tour is always a test, because it's not only about playing together, it's actually being together.
1: Adds conductor Daniel Ryskin shortly before the second part of that day's rehearsal.
0: It's, you know, being a team on the same, they're rowing in the same direction. You know, we are staying in the hotels, we're traveling on buses, on trains, it's a long flight, it's jet lag, it's all that, but all that needs to be forgotten and beaten by the time we go on stage and have a short rehearsal and start playing concerts.
1: Can you invite our listeners, because we have our listeners in Japan too, so why to come to any concert in Japan by Slovak Philharmonic Orchestra?
0: Yeah, I mean, what could be cooler to if you're, you know, if you live in Japan or you listen in Japan, even if you don't, if you are not able to come to the concerts, maybe some of these concerts will be transmitted. But at any rate, Tokyo, Osaka, Nagoya, Niigata, you know, we are playing in so many places. The list is long, and we start on June 27 in Nagoya, and then it's Osaka and Mie and Hamamatsu. It's Odawara, Yamagata, Fukushima, Tokyo, Niigata. Yamagata is a fruit basket of Japan. I'm looking to some best cherries Japan produces. They come from Yamagata.
1: They are calling you, so that's the end of this interview. Thank you for the invitation on behalf of our listeners.

0: Culture with RSI.
1: Beethoven's Egmont Overture will be among the works performed by the Slovak Philharmonic during its Japanese tour. The tour concludes on the 8th of July, the very day when Pohoda, Slovakia's largest multi-genre festival, opens in Trenčín, one of the current European capitals of culture. In what way will be the 30th Pohoda different to previous years? Barbara Bodnárová from the Pohoda team has the answer.
2: As it turns out, the most special thing about the 30th edition of Pohoda is that we are sold out already 3 weeks before the festival begins. This is unprecedented in our history, and we are very grateful to all the people who bought the tickets. We will be now working heavily on extending the area to enhance the comfort for all the 33,000 people who will be coming to Airport Trenčín to celebrate our 30th anniversary with us.
1: Which stars can festival goers look forward to this year?
2: We will dance all day and night to the great music of Gorillaz, Idols, Aldous Harding, Emiliana Torini, Lee Kelly, Denzel Kali, Prodigy, and many, many more. And once we will be tired, there is plenty space to sit down to enjoy the theater, literature, and the visual arts. We will be celebrating our 30th birthday also with several special appearances of Slovak artists. We will be having Suite for Pohoda from Slavo Solovic that will be performed by Trenčín City Chamber Orchestra on the main stage on Friday. And we will have Lučnica, Para, Jana Kirchner, and many more. Also this year we will be turning spotlight to Ukraine by welcoming many great Ukrainian artists. We will be opening the main stage on Thursday with Kalush Orchestra, and we will have Alina Paš and Daria Kolosova performing on Thursday, and then we will continue throughout the whole festival having Yuko, Hive Pendesh. And Saturday on main stage will be devoted to Inso Orchestra from Lviv that will be playing music of the Danube region, and they will premiere a piece from Haimony Balgava, a young Slovak composer.
1: And at the end I asked Barbara Bodnárová for an invitation.
2: To all the lucky ticket holders, we cannot wait to welcome you home at Pohoda Festival at Letisko Trenčín on July the 9th. If you don't have a ticket, do not hesitate and join us for the extra day with Cure that is happening on 8th of July, so the Wednesday before Pohoda.

0: While Pohoda begins on the 8th of July, extended this year by an additional opening day featuring a concert by The Cure, numerous other festivals will also be taking place across Slovakia. This is despite the fact that many cultural events did not receive the funding previously allocated by the Slovak Arts Council. One of them is the Quantum Festival, held in the village of Podhradie beneath Topolčany Castle. Blending science, art and community, the festival has established itself as a unique event on Slovakia's cultural calendar. Inviting us to explore this year's program is the festival's director, Zuzana Novotová-Godálová.
1: Hello, my name is Zuzana and I'm a director of the festival Quantum, where I would like to invite you to. Festival Quantum happens every year in June. This year is from 19th Friday of June to the 21st of June. It's happening in a very beautiful, breathtaking village, historic backdrop of Topolčany Castle called Podhradie. And Quantum is more than a festival. It has a unique collision of visual arts, science, music, technology, performing arts, many workshops, a special program for kids for 3 days, and beautiful nature. Quantum Festival has a name because we really thought that we want to do something special, not just a music festival, but something more, and therefore we have chosen the name for it, Quantum. And what it means in physics, it's the absolute smallest unit of reality that can interact with its environment. So we think the festival is very for everybody. Everybody can find something very interested in, and we'll be happy to see you all. We have the program online, festivalquantum.sk, and we'll be very happy to meet you there and have a dialogue on different topics. And this year topic, we have chosen pastures and multiverse. And why? Because we think that every day we navigate parallel digital worlds, information overload and fragmented realities is what we see under multiverse. And Quantum is offers as well meeting in a physical space of very beautiful surrounding. So we think that everybody might enjoy this and spend a great 3 days together.
0: Today, Friday the 19th of June, an anthology of Slovak poetry in French translation is being launched at the prestigious Marché de la Poésie poetry fair in Lyon, France. Slovak poets Mária Ferenčuhová and Peter Šulej, founder of the National Poetry Prize Zlatá Vlna or Golden Wave, if you will represent Slovak literature at the event. The presentation will take place as part of a joint Czech-Slovak program entitled Poem Amport, number 7, Slovaki e Czechy. The Slovak authors will share the stage with Czech poets Tereza Riedl-Bauchová and Jaromír Tiplt. And also today, the KRA, Festival of Truly Contemporary Slovak Music, gets underway in Bratislava. For the past 10 years, the festival has showcased new Slovak experimental music projects. KRA aims to demonstrate that contemporary music is not only about seriousness, academic rigor, or technological fascination. It is equally about curiosity, humor, experimentation, improvisation, risk-taking, and the ability to hear sounds that might otherwise go unnoticed. For those who prefer more traditional sounds, the folklore ensemble Urpín from Banská Bystrica will premiere its new production Ostrovy or Islands on Saturday the 20th of June. Founded in 1957, the ensemble is known for combining respect for folk traditions with a contemporary artistic approach. You can find more culture tips on our web rsi.sk. For now, goodbye from me, Martina Greňová-Šimkovičová. Do počutia.

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1: Parliament gives vote of confidence to government. Slovak PM meets Ukrainian president. Prime Minister holds brief talks with new Hungarian premier. In a vote on Thursday, Parliament expressed confidence in the government, with 78 MPs supporting the cabinet and 54 lawmakers being against. Since it was the only item on the agenda, the vote ended the extraordinary 60th House session. The cabinet requested the vote due to the high public debt, which is in the highest sanction ban under the Constitutional Fiscal Responsibility Act. Parliament began debating the motion of confidence in the government on Thursday morning. It was primarily opposition lawmakers who took part in the debate. They repeatedly criticized the government for failing to consolidate public finances, noting that the situation in Slovakia continues to deteriorate. They also criticized the cabinet for delaying its request for a vote of confidence by several months. Premier Robert Fico stressed in his address that the current government is doing a good job when it comes to consolidating public finances, as also appreciated by the European Commission, despite the government having inherited the worst public finances within the EU from its predecessors. According to him, the opposition's criticism in this area is false, which is also proved by official statistics. Prime Minister Robert Fico met Ukrainian President Volodymyr Zelensky on Thursday ahead of the European Council meeting in Brussels, with the Slovak Premier praising their dialogue, even though he and Zelensky don't share the same view on all issues. According to Fico, the meeting focused on practical issues. They discussed preparations for joint talks between the governments of Slovakia and Ukraine, the current situation, and the expansion of the European Union. The Ukrainian Recovery Conference is set to take place in Gdansk, Poland on the 25th and 26th of June. The event will focus on the sectors most affected by Russian aggression, including energy, critical infrastructure, and logistics.

0: meeting of the V4 prime ministers, in several years. In a statement on social media, Fico stated that we agreed that the meeting in Budapest will also be as factual as possible, and it's good that we've already discussed our shared priorities today. It's primarily a matter of competitiveness and high energy prices. We share the same view on this, so we'll act together, said the Prime Minister, expressing hope that if the V4 continues in this vein, the Prime Ministers have done a great job in Brussels on Thursday. President Petr Pellegrini on the 15th of June ratified an agreement on police cooperation between Slovakia and the Czech Republic. It is an international treaty under the Slovak constitution and will take precedence over domestic laws. According to Slovak ministries, the purpose of the agreement is to modernize existing institutions of police cooperation in the context of combating serious crime and the identified risk of a migration wave, while also reflecting the needs of police practices within international cooperation. The partnership between Slovakia and Germany can serve as an example of cooperation that transcends borders and strengthens European unity, President Petr Pellegrini stated at the opening of the Slovak-German Future Forum in Most pri Bratislava on Thursday. Pellegrini described the forum's key contribution as bringing together representatives of politics, industry, finance, trade unions, academia, and civil society. He accentuated that this is precisely the kind of dialogue Europe currently needs: open, pragmatic, and focused on solutions. In his view, Europe stands at a crossroads, and its future will depend on its ability to act quickly, collectively, and responsibly. He said Europe must do more to protect its interests, support industry, invest in innovation, and provide stability and opportunities for its citizens. Europe must be stronger and more capable, not louder and more closed, said the president. Pellegrini described economic ties between Slovakia and Germany as exceptionally strong and strategically important. He noted that more than 700 German companies operate in Slovakia, employing around 141,000 people and making a significant contribution to the country's economic performance. He also pointed out that developments in the German economy have a direct impact on Slovak industry and employment.
1: Topical issue.
0: Slovakia has a significant strategic advantage in the field of artificial intelligence, particularly in its deployment within industry. This was stated at the Spring ITAPA 2026 conference by the Slovak government's special representative for AI, Radoslav Štefánek. He went on to say that the country possesses a unique combination of stable energy production, ready-to-use infrastructure in former industrial sites, and a highly automated industrial sector. Experts participating in the discussion also highlighted the role of education, an area in which Slovakia is currently implementing reforms. The government representative sees great potential in connecting data centers with the automotive industry, where autonomous vehicles and humanoid robots could be produced in the future. Slovakia has favorable conditions for building data centers thanks to its nuclear power plants and modern electricity distribution network. According to Štefánek, however, the country should not focus on constructing massive facilities with capacities exceeding 50 megawatts, intended for global technology giants known as hyperscalers. Instead, Slovak capacities could, within the framework of European cooperation, serve purposes such as secure data storage for a European government or powering supercomputers. The government representative also urged companies and public institutions not to strive for perfectly optimized solutions before taking action, but rather to launch projects quickly. In his view, an 80% solution is often sufficient, and what matters most is completing pilot projects within a short time frame. Thanks to Europe's increasing independence from technology solutions originating in the United States, Štefánek believes that even small and medium-sized Slovak companies now have an opportunity to compete with global players.
2: The latest news was compiled from Slovak media. My name is Martina Greňová-Šimkovičová, and today I'll be talking to the management of the Slovak Philharmonic ahead of the orchestra's two-week tour of Japan.
3: We know that Japanese audience is very educated and they are really music lovers, so they are used to certain kind of repertoire from Europe.
2: You'll also learn more about the Quantum Festival of Art and Science, which opens this Friday in Topolčany.
4: We have a great program for 3 days, from digital words, information overloading, many stunning site-specific art installations, many sound arts.
2: And I'll bring you highlights of the upcoming 30th Pohoda, Slovakia's largest multi-genre summer festival held in Trenčín, the current European capital of culture.
5: We are sold out already 3 weeks before the festival begins. This is unprecedented in our history, and we are very grateful to all the people who bought the tickets.
2: Stay tuned.

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1: One of Slovakia's most effective ambassadors of cultural diplomacy is the Slovak Philharmonic Orchestra. Since its establishment in 1949, it has continuously developed both the artistic excellence of its musicians and the programming expertise of its management. Thanks to its growing international reputation and long-standing partnerships, the orchestra has attracted the attention of leading international agencies and secured a place among ensembles that consistently appeal to audiences around the world. It is largely due to these efforts that, in 2026, the Slovak Philharmonic has been invited to tour Japan for the 15th time since 1980.

0: From the 27th of June, the Slovak Philharmonic Orchestra will perform 9 concerts in Japanese cities, including Tokyo, Osaka, and Fukushima. For this tour, the orchestra will reunite with its former chief conductor, Daniel Raiskin.
1: The whole programming for the 9 concerts in Japan is a result of a collective conversation with management, with the concert halls. In Japan, the promoters, the concert halls have a big say in what they want to present to their audiences, especially during the summer months, and especially in the concert halls where the resident orchestras are playing. So, you know, in Nagoya, in Osaka, in Tokyo, local orchestras are playing. They have their seasons, they have their repertoire. So it cannot collide with what we offer. And sometimes that leads to us having more repertoire to choose from. And that, you know, it's a lot of work, but it also gives us flexibility to offer various programs.
2: I'm Jura Bubnáš, the program manager of the Slovak Philharmonic.
0: No, we are talking about the tour that the Slovak Philharmonic Orchestra will start on the 27th of June in Japan. We have a lot of listeners in Japan. What program they can expect when they decide to go to one of those, I think, 9 cities?
2: 9 concerts, yeah.
0: Yeah, and concert halls.
2: We know that Japanese audience is very educated and they are really music lovers, so they are used to certain kind of repertoire from Europe. Generally, it's not only up to us what we play, because we already know what they expect to be played. And since 1980, when the Slovak Philharmonic started touring in Japan regularly, we know that especially, for example, Czech music, like Bedřich Smetana, Antonín Dvořák, is the music that they really love. And we cannot go to Japan and not play Moldau by Bedřich Smetana.

So one of the programs is always dedicated to Czech music, and it will be also this time. And beside that, the other kind of repertoire we are bringing to Japan is German repertoire, because also Bratislava is very much rooted in the Austro-Hungarian tradition, and we are really close to Vienna, and a lot of Austrian composers, including Haydn, Mozart, Beethoven, were visiting Bratislava and Slovakia regularly, and we are still kind of connected to this tradition of music, and that's why we are also bringing a so-called German program, which will comprise Beethoven Egmont Overture and the Fifth Piano Concerto with the great German pianist Alexei Gorlach, and there will be also Franz Schubert Unfinished Symphony part of the program. And the other type of music that very much suits to our orchestra is Russian music, because Tchaikovsky and other Russian composers are the ones that we really like to play, and our orchestra can play very well. So there will be the Fifth Symphony of Piotr Ilyich Tchaikovsky and his famous First Piano Concerto in B-flat minor with the great pianist Olga Sheps. And there will be also Mussorgsky's Night on the Bald Mountain as an overture of these concerts.

0: So I'm Daniel Ryskin. For 5 years I served as a music director, chief conductor of the Slovak Philharmonic.
1: Who is picking the soloists? Is it you or the Japanese organizers?
0: Well, the Japanese management, Concert Imagine, who promotes the tour, they're also representing the artists in Japan. They also represent me for many years in Japan as a conductor, guest conductor with Japanese orchestras. I work with them longer than I work with Slovak Philharmonic. They also represent both soloists that are touring with us. So in a way, it's a logical step that they suggest the soloists that are on their list of artists they're promoting. But both are known to the Slovak Philharmonic. Olga Scheps has toured with us last time we were in Japan playing Rachmaninoff Piano Concerto No. 2 on several occasions. And I know Alexei Gorlach. We figured out that the first time we played together was almost 20 years ago when he was 18. He is a winner of so many leading competitions, including a very, very important Japanese piano competition, Hamamatsu piano competition. So he's been going to Japan very regularly, and it's the first time he's going to work with the Slovak Philharmonic and touring with us there. So he's not a kid anymore. He's a professor of two academies, 38, and I'm also not having any black hair anymore. So time passes, but I'm happy to see him again and make music with him here and on tour in Japan.
1: While the orchestra was preparing for rehearsals of the final concert of its 2025-26 season, I met with its general manager, Jana Tvrdíková, to discuss the upcoming tour itinerary.
2: So we play the concerts in Nagoya, in Osaka, Mie, then in Hamamatsu, Odawara, Yamagata, Fukushima, and then very famous Suntory Hall in Tokyo, and the last concert will be in Niigata. Concerts are from 27th June, with some 3 days until 8th of July, so we travel there for 16 days, which will be interesting, sometimes very demanding. Yes, exactly. So the orchestra has to be really in very good shape and in very good physical and also psychological condition to get through the jet lag after the arrival, and then to have rehearsals and concerts in the day after. So it's interesting.
0: it's the tour is always a test, because it's not only about playing together, it's actually being together.
1: Adds conductor Daniel Ryskin shortly before the second part of that day's rehearsal.
0: It's, you know, being a team on the same, they're rowing in the same direction. You know, we are staying in the hotels, we're traveling on buses, on trains, it's a long flight, it's jet lag, it's all that, but all that needs to be forgotten and beaten by the time we go on stage and have a short rehearsal and start playing concerts.
1: Can you invite our listeners, because we have our listeners in Japan too, so why to come to any concert in Japan by Slovak Philharmonic Orchestra?
0: Yeah, I mean, what could be cooler to if you're, you know, if you live in Japan or you listen in Japan, even if you don't, if you are not able to come to the concerts, maybe some of these concerts will be transmitted. But at any rate, Tokyo, Osaka, Nagoya, Niigata, you know, we are playing in so many places. The list is long, and we start on June 27 in Nagoya, and then it's Osaka and Mie and Hamamatsu. It's Odawara, Yamagata, Fukushima, Tokyo, Niigata. Yamagata is a fruit basket of Japan. I'm looking to some best cherries Japan produces. They come from Yamagata.
1: They are calling you, so that's the end of this interview. Thank you for the invitation on behalf of our listeners.

0: Culture with RSI.
1: Beethoven's Egmont Overture will be among the works performed by the Slovak Philharmonic during its Japanese tour. The tour concludes on the 8th of July, the very day when Pohoda, Slovakia's largest multi-genre festival, opens in Trenčín, one of the current European capitals of culture. In what way will be the 30th Pohoda different to previous years? Barbara Bodnárová from the Pohoda team has the answer.
2: As it turns out, the most special thing about the 30th edition of Pohoda is that we are sold out already 3 weeks before the festival begins. This is unprecedented in our history, and we are very grateful to all the people who bought the tickets. We will be now working heavily on extending the area to enhance the comfort for all the 33,000 people who will be coming to Airport Trenčín to celebrate our 30th anniversary with us.
1: Which stars can festival goers look forward to this year?
2: We will dance all day and night to the great music of Gorillaz, Idols, Aldous Harding, Emiliana Torini, Lee Kelly, Denzel Kali, Prodigy, and many, many more. And once we will be tired, there is plenty space to sit down to enjoy the theater, literature, and the visual arts. We will be celebrating our 30th birthday also with several special appearances of Slovak artists. We will be having Suite for Pohoda from Slavo Solovic that will be performed by Trenčín City Chamber Orchestra on the main stage on Friday. And we will have Lučnica, Para, Jana Kirchner, and many more. Also this year we will be turning spotlight to Ukraine by welcoming many great Ukrainian and artists. Will be opening the main stage on Thursday with Kaluš Orchestra, and we will have Alina Paš and Daria Kolosova performing on Thursday, and then we will continue throughout the whole festival having Yuko, Hive Pendesh. And Saturday on main stage will be devoted to Inso Orchestra from Lviv that will be playing music of the Danube region, and they will premiere a piece from Haimoni Balgava, a young Slovak composer.
1: And at the end I asked Barbara Bodnárová for an invitation.
2: To all the lucky ticket holders, we cannot wait to welcome you home at Pohoda Festival at Letisko Trenčín on July the 9th. If you don't have a ticket, do not hesitate and join us for the extra day with Cure that is happening on 8th of July, so the Wednesday before Pohoda.

0: While Pohoda begins on the 8th of July, extended this year by an additional opening day featuring a concert by The Cure, numerous other festivals will also be taking place across Slovakia. This is despite the fact that many cultural events did not receive the funding previously allocated by the Slovak Arts Council. One of them is the Quantum Festival, held in the village of Podhradie beneath Topolčany Castle. Blending science, art and community, the festival has established itself as a unique event on Slovakia's cultural calendar. Inviting us to explore this year's program is the festival's director, Zuzana Novotová-Godálová.
1: Hello, my name is Zuzana and I'm a director of the Festival Quantum, where I would like to invite you to. Festival Quantum happens every year in June. This year is from 19th Friday of June to the 21st of June. It's happening in a very beautiful, breathtaking village, historic backdrop of Topolčany Castle called Podhradie. And Quantum is more than a festival. It has a unique collision of visual arts, science, music, technology, performing arts, many workshops, a special program for kids for 3 days, and beautiful nature. Quantum Festival has a name because we really thought that we want to do something special, not just a music festival, but something more, and therefore we have chosen the name for it, Quantum. And what it means in physics, it's the absolute smallest unit of reality that can interact with its environment. So we think the festival is really for everybody. Everybody can find something very interested in. And we'll be happy to see you all. We have the program online, festivalquantum.sk, and we'll be very happy to meet you there and have a dialogue on different topics. And this year's topic, we have chosen pastures and multiverse. And why? Because we think that every day we navigate parallel digital worlds, information overload and fragmented realities is what we see under multiverse. And quantum is offers as well meeting in a physical space of very beautiful surrounding. So we think that everybody might enjoy this and spend a great 3 days together.
0: Today, Friday the 19th of June, an anthology of Slovak poetry in French translation is being launched at the prestigious Marché de la Poésie poetry fair in Lyon, France. Slovak poets Mária Ferenčuhová and Peter Šulej, founder of the National Poetry Prize Zlatá Vlna or Golden Wave, if you will represent Slovak literature at the event. The presentation will take place as part of a joint Czech-Slovak program entitled Poem Amport, No. 7, Slovaky e Czechy. The Slovak authors will share the stage with Czech poets Tereza Riedl-Bauchová and Jaromír Tippelt. And also today, the KRA, Festival of Truly Contemporary Slovak Music, gets underway in Bratislava. For the past 10 years, the festival has showcased new Slovak experimental music projects. KRA aims to demonstrate that contemporary music is not only about seriousness, academic rigor, or technological fascination. It is equally about curiosity, humor, experimentation, improvisation, risk-taking, and the ability to hear sounds that might otherwise go unnoticed. For those who prefer more traditional sounds, the folklore ensemble Urpín from Banská Bystrica will premiere its new production Ostrovy or Islands on Saturday the 20th of June. Founded in 1957, the ensemble is known for combining respect for folk traditions with a contemporary artistic approach. You can find more culture tips on our web rsi.sk. For now, goodbye from me, Martina Greňová-Šimkovičová. Do počutia.

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1: Parliament gives vote of confidence to government. Slovak PM meets Ukrainian President. Prime Minister holds brief talks with new Hungarian Premier. In a vote on Thursday, Parliament expressed confidence in the government, with 78 MPs supporting the cabinet and 54 lawmakers being against. Since it was the only item on the agenda, the vote ended the extraordinary 60th House session. The cabinet requested the vote due to the high public debt, which is in the high